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1: 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One, two, three. Side to side. Same. Your chance to see her in Austin with a gas card will get you there. 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

I feel like if you have some kind of summer gathering, either on the lake or backyard pool party, this should be the song that starts it every single time. 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

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Team USA, man, looking good. I'm like

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2: 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And you win all that coming up in 10 minutes.

One of the greatest voices of our generation, Ariana Grande, is going to be in Austin, and we are sending you to see her. 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

0: Kelsey, have you ever taken a nap in your car, by any chance?
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1: No, definitely not.
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Ariana Grande is doing her thing, the Eternal Sunshine Tour, which, by the way, looks amazing. Been seeing the highlights on Instagram. She's coming to Austin, her only Texas stop, so we want to send you there with a gas card, with tickets to the show. 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

0: Sarah, you ever get into an argument with your man about money? 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
1: A little bit, yeah.
0: Mm-hmm. It happens. Somebody's spending too much money in the relationship and the other person does not like that.
1: Yeah.
0: Uh-huh. Mm-hmm. Well, it's not a red flag. Tell you that right now, because 70% of people get into arguments about that, so it's kind of normal. Just got to figure it out. And when you do, let me know. 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

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And that's it, man. 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

I will never scroll past a video of a Japanese World Cup fan in Texas eating barbecue for the first time. Mm-mm. Entertaining, kind of like relaxing too.

And I'm out. Time for me to find some trouble to get into, which won't be difficult, especially a weekend like this, man. So much going on. Have fun. Stay safe. Keep us up. You know the rules. 106.1 KISS FM, Dallas, Fort Worth's number one at music station.

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to another episode of iHeart's K-Pop with JoJo. And let me tell you, if you're K-Pop stan, spread the word. We do it every weekend right here, right about now. 2 hours, nothing but K-Pop and global pop. Coming up in hour number two, Le Sserafim joins me. Interview and performance, Le Sserafim in hour number two. But let's kick everything off with the fellas of 82 Major. Love these guys. Love this track. This is Sign. Take their eyes aside.

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2: Yo, thank you guys for hanging out. Much appreciation as always. A lot of stuff going on in the K-Pop / global pop space. Let me drop one thing on you real quick. The Recording Academy has announced new categories for the Grammy Awards. One of those categories being Best Asian Pop Music Performance. A lot of chatter on this. Here's my thoughts. For example, BTS, clearly the favorite in that category, but BTS also needs to be a heavy favorite for Artist of the Year overall category. More debate on that soon, I am sure. 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
1: You guys are ready for this because Le Sserafim joins me in hour number two. We're talking interview, we're talking performances, all that. Le Sserafim, hour number two. Right now, long shot. This is Moonwalking. Let's go.

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1: 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Aespa intro. Here we go.
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1: 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Okay, here we go. 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
2: 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We are Baby Monster.
1: 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This is Choom. Let's go. Ooh.

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1: 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Every sip is a hit. Evan, a.k.a. Heesung, formerly Evan Hypen, releasing his solo digital single, Ride or Die, on June 22nd. Which basically means, depending on where you are and what time you listen to the show, you might have Evan already. So look out for that. He's also performing at KCON LA August 16th. AT's releasing their 14th mini album, Golden Hour Part 5, on June 26th. And just so you know, Hongjun of AT's joining me soon. I believe next week. I'll confirm that shortly. Coming up next, going to play Cat's Eye, going to play BTS and more. Plus, next hour, it's the Le Sserafim special. 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
1: Coming up in hour number two, Le Sserafim's hanging out. 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
2: 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Love it. Let's do Boy Next Door now. 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
2: 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Since their powerful debut in May of 2022 with their first mini album, Fearless. 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
1: Surfing.
0: You may notice we just have four members here with us tonight. Where's Chaewon at?
2: Chaewon is resting well. She's healing up. She's feeling a lot better. We have her standy with us at all times.
0: Absolutely.
2: Please send her a lot of love.
0: Love it. All right, take a seat, ladies. Take a seat.
1: Thank you.
0: All right. Hey, you guys say Pure Flow Part 1 marks a new chapter in Le Sserafim's evolving narrative around fear and growth. Why did you guys decide to take this album in that direction?
3: 한 새로운 서사와 새로운 챕터의 앨범이라고 들었는데 왜 이런 방향을 선택하셨나요?
2: Well, for this album, we wanted to talk about the most authentic story that we could tell, and we all kind of felt like we grew a lot from our first album, Fearless, and we deal with fear a lot differently now, and we wanted to kind of reflect upon that in this new chapter, in this new era.
0: Where did the ideas from Pure Flow Part 1 come from?
3: Pure Flow Part 1의 아이디어는 어디서 나온 건가요?
2: Pure Flow Part 1 is an anagram of powerful. We drew back a lot of the themes for this album from our first EP, which was Fearless, and that was also an anagram. Well, Le Sserafim isn't an anagram of I Am
0: right.
2: Fearless, so that kind of ties back to the whole anagram identity that we started off with, which is why Pure Flow became the album title.
1: 저희가 데뷔 때는 두려움이 없어서 강하다라고 외쳤다면 이번 앨범에서는 두려움이 두려움 알게 돼서 더 강해졌다라는 더 성장하고 성숙해지는 저희 모습을 담았습니다.
4: I would say in our debut album, our statement was we are powerful because we're not fearless, whereas for this album, we show maturity and growth because we have acknowledged our fear, it makes us stronger.
0: So cool, man. What can you tell your fans about facing fears? Any advice?
3: 팬들에게 두려움을 접근할 때 어드바이스를 줄 수 있는 게 있다면?
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4: I would say that when you have fear, it means that you have a desire to be better. So I want to commend that you're taking on that challenge. So I want to give the advice that rather than rejecting your fears, to accept it, because I think it's a way to love yourself. So I would tell them to keep going as you are.
0: Yeah. You guys like that advice?
5: Yeah.
0: Feeling that?
5: Yeah.
0: You feeling that? Yeah? Let me ask a question to each of you.
2: Yeah.
0: What scares you?
3: Oh. 각 멤버들에게 무엇이 가장 두려운지.
1: So many.
2: So many fears.
1: Well, 없어?
2: Nothing.
1: Mosquito.
2: Mosquito.
1: Wow.
2: She's afraid of mosquitoes.
1: Mosquitoes. I hate.
2: Yeah. She recently got bitten at our dorms. That's so funny. I would say mosquitoes too. Someone who said Rachel?
1: Rachel?
3: Rachel?
2: Yeah, sometimes I'm afraid of Rachel.
1: Ghost.
2: Well, ghosts. Oh, but like horror movies. But I recently watched Backrooms.
0: Oh man.
2: Yeah, it was really fun. I enjoyed it. But
0: what?
2: It was
0: a Latin sound to the album. Why were you drawn to that sound? In LA, come on now.
1: Yeah,
0: you came to the right place.
2: Yes.
3: 앨범에 라틴 사운드가 있던데 그거는 또 어디서 영감을 받으신 건가요?
2: We tried a lot of different genres for this album. There's like ballet funk, there's EDM, there's hard style, and Latin was just, well, we've always enjoyed Latin music. So it just came really naturally, and it fit the themes of like enjoying and having, you know, fun together and dancing together and just enjoying music. So it just came really naturally.
0: Sounds pretty good though, right?
2: Thank you.
0: Ask for the fans, You guys all took part in writing this album. What was it like all taking a part in the writing process?
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4: Working on this album, I took part in sessions for the first time. So watching a track come to life and become a song and being a part of the album really was all such a wonderful process. And it made me want to continue doing this with the rest of my members.
0: At the center of the album is the focus track, Boompala. Yeah, man. Yeah. That song features a very familiar song recognized all over the world, the Macarena. Why'd you guys choose to make the Macarena such a big part of Boompala? It's such a classic song. Who doesn't love that one, you know?
4: 이번에 붐팔라에 친숙한 마카레나 노래가 나오는데 왜 이 노래를 이렇게 크게 동영하기로 결정을 하셨는지
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4: I would say it's because the message of our new album is to lean into your fears, to accept your fears, and to enjoy it. And since Macarena is such a globally known song that's so fun and positive, I thought that it would make a great synergy when it's combined together with our song.
0: There it is, man.
2: Yeah.
0: You mentioned mosquitoes. 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I'm thinking like, ah.
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1: 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I'm your host, JoJo Wright. Would you say that the sisterhood you've built is another key theme of Pure Flow Part 1? Because you guys are sisters at this point, like real family.
2: 네, 퓨어플로 파트 1의 다른 주요 주제 중 하나가 이제 같이 쌓아온 자매 같은 유대감이라고 말할 수도 있을까요?
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2: I would say definitely a key theme of part one, Pure Flow part one, is the relationship between our members. 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
4: Hi, my name is Kim. I'm from LA. I wanted to ask, if everyone were to remember you by one thing, what would you want it to be?
2: 이제 질문이 한 가지로 여러분을 기억할 수 있는 게 있다고 바라는 게 있다면 무엇이 있을까요?
5: 음악.
6: Oh!
7: Music.
6: Our music.
7: And our message.
3: Yeah.
1: That was
7: music,
1: great.
7: Our music and our message. Yes.
1: All right, let's hear the second talkback fan question.
8: Hi, Le Sserafim. My name is Sam. I live here in LA, and I wanted to ask if there were any older songs that you guys really miss performing, or just songs that you wish you could perform for us more. Love you guys so much.
6: Oh my God, that was you.
3: Love you too.
6: Love you.
1: Let's have you re-ask the question live.
6: Oh my gosh, yeah.
9: Okay, are there any old songs that you guys wish that you could perform more, or just songs that you love performing for us, especially old ones?
3: Oh, old ones.
2: 이제 옛날 곡들 중에 더 할 수 있, 더 무대에서 보여줄 수 있고 싶어하는 곡이 있다면은.
3: Oh, so many.
6: Oh my gosh.
3: Hydra.
6: Oh my God, the Hydra. Yeah. Can you do that? Yeah.
7: My favorite. Oh my gosh, yeah. That's a good one. Oh, No Celestial is also a really good one. I feel like it kind of gives the vibes off Creatures.
3: Impurities.
6: Yes. Oh my God.
3: And Good Parts.
6: Oh, Good Parts. Good Parts. Good Parts is good. Gosh, what about me? Oh, I am a...
3: Yeah, Soro.
6: So?
3: I don't.
6: My solo song.
1: We have a fan question from our TikTok chat. What's your favorite song to perform on the album?
2: 앨범에서 퍼포먼스하기 제일 좋아하는 곡이 있다면
3: Creatures.
6: Creatures.
2: I would say the song Irony. We haven't had the chance to perform it on stage yet, but because the song is so fun and exciting, it's the number one song that I'm most looking forward to performing.
6: Yes.
1: Some more talk about Boompala, the focus song from the album. There's nothing like this song out there. I think everybody would agree with that. Mixes the Macarena with Buddhism-inspired lyrics like Nothing's Forever, So Nothing's to Fear, making it even more unique and unexpected. Yes. So with all that said, do you think Boompala will become the anthem of this summer?
6: Oh.
1: Is it possible?
2: 올해 붐팔라가 정말 마카레나도 섞어놨고 불교에서 영감받은 가사도 있고 정말 특별한 곡인데 올해 가장 핫한 여름 서머송이 될 수 있다고 생각하시는지
7: If you guys enjoy it, maybe it will become the song of the summer, hopefully. But to me it is at least. We all need the inner peace.
1: Yes, you do. And it's happening, man. Do you think it's happening? Song of the summer?
6: She goes, yes.
1: I mean, yes. Need a little hint.
6: Thank you.
1: The album is Pure Flow Part 1 by Le Sserafim. We've been sharing parts of songs and chatting with the group, and now some exciting news. Listen to this, guys. Le Sserafim has landed its third number one and sixth top 10 on Billboard's top album sales chart as Pure Flow opens on top of the list. When you hear that, I mean, I'm sure I'm not the first one to tell you, but when you hear that that kind of news, what goes through your head?
2: 이런 좋은 소식을 들었을 때 무슨 생각이 먼저 드시나요?
7: Fear not.
6: Yes.
7: Fear not.
3: Fear, fear not.
7: Thank you to Fear Not. Thank you guys so much for always supporting and showing us so much love, regardless of whatever. So thank you, thank you.
2: Thank you for supporting us.
7: Yeah.
3: Let's go!
1: You know what's up. Time for one more song from the ladies of Le Sserafim Spaghetti. Let's go!

0: Give it up. Give it up. Give it up. Keep hitting that like button. Give it up. La Seraphim. Thank you, guys. Thank you. Thank you. Thank you.
1: Thank you. Thank you.
0: Oh, man, this is so amazing. So many likes. So many over, by the way, over 11 million likes.
1: Oh, my God.
0: On TikTok. Great conversation. If you missed any of the show, you can hear it all again next weekend on iHeart's K-Pop with JoJo on iHeartRadio stations everywhere. Plus, look out for videos on demand from tonight's performance. Once again, thank you, La Seraphim.
1: Thank you
0: to you guys here, you guys at home watching. We
1: thank
0: love you. They love you. I love you guys.
1: Thank you, JoJo. Thank you.
0: Thank you.
1: Such an
0: I'm JoJo Wright. Thanks
1: tonight.
0: For listening and thanks for watching. Good night.
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0: Yeah, we back. What up, it's JoJo on the radio. Special thanks once again to the ladies of La Seraphim. Always great to see you. Don't forget to follow us, K-pop with JoJo on Instagram. Let's go taming now. Permission.

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1: Well, thank you guys for hanging out. Much appreciation. And yeah, if you're a K-Pop stan, spread the word. We do it every weekend right here, right about now. 2 hours, nothing but K-Pop and global pop. 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Every sip is a hit. TXT's Yeonjun is releasing his second solo project, No Labels Part 2. That's coming up in July. Big shout to Yeonjun, by the way. What's up, man? NCT Dream, celebrating their 10th anniversary August 25th with NCT Dream 10th Anniversary Party, the Sweet Dream Hotel. That's going to be at Inspire Arena in Incheon on August 22nd and 23rd. So if you're looking for a reason to fly to Korea, that's a pretty good one. Just throwing that out there. All right, coming up next, going to play InMix. Going to play Cordis. Maybe another surprise or two. Don't forget to follow us, K-Pop with JoJo, on Instagram. That's K-Pop with JoJo on IG.
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1: Hey, thank you so much for hanging out, man. I really appreciate it. If you're a K-pop stan, spread the word. We do it every weekend right here, right about now, 2 hours. Nothing but K-pop and global pop. It's one of my favorite tracks of the last 2 years. Cordis.

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2: Welcome to Love Letters to Kelly. It's a podcast. I'm Kelly Raspberry with Robert Ehrman, and today's jingle singer, I love it so much. Got the little cute video with the dance going along with it. It says, "Hi, Kelly. I've been listening to Love Letters since I was six, and now my six-year-old stepdaughter runs around the house singing the jingle. As you can imagine, it makes my heart really happy. She doesn't know what it means yet, but she loves it, and she loves you. This is Nora," and that's from Rachel Darling. I love it. I love it. That you did a great job, Nora, and I love the little dance. You keep dancing and singing, girl. Thank you for sending that in, Rachel. All right, so welcome everybody back to another podcast. We're officially kicking off summer. I was just talking to JC from the Kid Craddock Morning Show, and I were just talking. Not every part of the country is out of school yet.
3: No.
2: And I think California still has some places, weeks or two, and some people have year-round school already.
3: There's a few people here in town that are still going, because I guess 4 days a week go longer.
2: Oh, really?
3: To make up for the
2: time.
3: Yeah.
2: Well, I guess that's the trade-off. You still have to get the days in.
3: I think I would rather that, right? If you're a kid. You get a 3-day weekend every weekend, but you don't. Because summer, just to have a couple of months off is cool.
2: Yeah, but by the time school comes back, you're like itching to go back and so antsy. I don't know what I prefer.
3: Give me 4 day.
2: You like the 4 day week?
3: Yeah.
2: I don't know. I like having a lot of time off just to kind of chill. But anyway, it's a toss up. What do you think? Give us a call.
3: You can't call us.
2: Give us an email. loveletterstokelly.com. And we can discuss that riveting topic another time. I'm sure we have much more pressing issues to get to, though.
3: A few. Let's see. "Dear Kelly, you are the love expert."
2: I am.
3: "My parents hate my boyfriend, and they haven't even met him."
2: Oh.
3: "I'm 21 and finishing up college with plans for post-grad school. He's 27 and dropped out of college, but luckily now has a steady, well-paying job. We do live in different states. I come from a traditional, rather strict Asian background, and he's a white boy from the South. Between our ages, putting us in different places, the long-distance relationship and my parents preferring I date a nice Asian boy with a college degree, they refuse to meet him, and we've been dating a whole year.
2: Oh.
3: They've even gone so far as to tell me it's better if I don't tell them about him very much. I'm not saying he's the one, but I hate feeling so torn between wanting for my parents to stop giving me a hard time and wanting to see where this relationship leads. Am I being blinded by love, or is this relationship as doomed as my parents predict? Sincerely conflicted."
2: Well, here's the thing. You know, at some point, you've got to grow up and stand on your own 2 feet. And, you know, a lot of people deal with parents that for whatever reason, they don't care for the person that their child has chosen to spend their life with. And either they come around, they get over it, or it causes a great divide that people can't get over. But ultimately, as an adult, because you are, you know, you're still kind of caught. And look, I am over 50 years old, and I'm still a little bit scared of my daddy, Jerry Raspberry. And when I disappoint him, and I know a lot of my choices do, I still feel bad. I want him to approve of my choices. Everybody wants their parents' approval. But sometimes I make a decision, and my daddy just has to get over it. And he doesn't always like it. But, you know, I do understand also a lot of cultures, you know, especially Asian cultures. I know I've got a friend, Tiffany Moon, who was on Real Housewives of Dallas. Right, Dr. Tiffany Moon. And the pressure that, you know, she talks about it openly about growing up in an Asian household, the pressure for the child to succeed, to, you know, be a doctor, whatever, and to make your parents proud. And, you know, it causes a lot of conflict. So I don't really have... I guess the only thing I could advise you is if you really love this man and you want to make it work, then you've got to stand by that choice, right? And you've got to tell your parents, "I love you and I respect you so much, but I also have to live my own life." If you can't do that, well, maybe this isn't the relationship for you. Because you're the one that has to ultimately support yourself, go to bed with somebody every night, build a family with somebody. And that's not going to be your parents. Unless you plan on just, you know, bending to everything they want from you. And I get it. They have a vision for their precious little baby girl. They have this dream, and you're kind of knocking their dream over a little bit. And it takes time to accept that. But let's be honest, they may never accept it.
3: Right.
2: you just have to decide if it's worth it. What's worth it? Is let the guy go in the South. It's long distance anyway. If the two of you aren't planning on being in the same city at some point, what chance does this relationship even have? So you got to take some time to decide what you really want to pursue and then go forward from there. But if he's not moving from the South and you're not giving up where you're going, what are we even doing here? Why even bother having him meet your parents if you're not willing to take that plunge and make it a lifelong commitment? Have you even had those conversations with him? He might be like, whoa, tap the brakes, girl. I just think you're cute and I really like spending time with you. And I kind of like this long distance thing. Well, then you might have your answer there. So you got a lot to go on here, but long-winded Kelly short, it's time to grow up, decide what you want, and be willing to face your parents head on and say, I love you, I respect you, but I got to live my life.
3: Dear Kelly, you are the love expert.
2: I am.
3: My fiance and I are currently living apart after living together for almost 5 years. I moved back home to pursue a nursing degree. My mom offered me a place to stay with no rent so I could work less and study more.
2: Wow, that's a great deal.
3: My fiance lives with a friend of ours, but I feel that lately I may have become jealous of the portion of time they spend together. My fiance currently works 40 plus hours a week, is working on his last class towards his associates, and is taking karate lessons twice a week. His roommate's unemployed and has no time responsibilities or demands. We are all around the age of 23 to 24. I worry that my fiance and his roommate may have an unhealthy relationship or that I've developed a jealousy issue. Since one day when my fiance's roommate complained that they don't get to spend enough time together because my fiance spends too much time with me or is too busy, I feel I have to make an appointment to see him. Most of the time when we make plans, our plans get overrun by errands or studying or even canceled due to him accidentally making plans with someone else at the same time. I feel like I deserve top priority next to school and work compared to his roommate. Does that make sense or am I being overly possessive? My fiance is the type of person that wants to just make everyone happy, but he's being stretched very thin. Should he man up and explain that his free time does not solely belong to his roommate? Should I be jealous when the roommate gets more time? And that's from Ashley.
2: Look, Ashley, you can tell him to man up all day, but he's the one that's got to make the decision where he wants to spend his time. And I know this of men and women alike. You make time for what you want to do. You find the time. Whether it's a man or a woman in a relationship, if somebody's a priority, you will squeeze in 5 minutes here, 10 minutes there. You ignore everything else in your life because you're focused on that person. So you see by his actions and him trying to keep everybody happy, you see where you are on his priority list. Why would you bother fussing at him about it, begging him to spend more time with you and wasting all this energy when he's showing you where you are on his priority list? So, you know, you could, like, you want to freak him out, just be like, I'm good. Go do what you want to do. Fun. I'm going to do what I'm going to do. When I'm a priority, you give me a call. And then go about and live your life. Yeah. Don't call him. Don't beg him to squeeze you in.
3: It's amazing how things change when you're busy,
2: right,
3: when he's ready.
2: Exactly. And he, make him less of a priority. Because like you said, you need to be focusing on your schoolwork. Your mother was very gentle. And maybe your mother was kind of like, I'm gonna manipulate things a little bit behind the scenes. Honey, come live with me full time. Focus on free, da-da-da. Maybe this was part of mom's plan to show you this isn't the guy. I don't know. I'm just talking to be talking because it's my podcast and I can do that. But what I'm saying is stop begging him to make you a priority, because when you are a man's priority, you don't have to beg. You don't have to beg for that time. And this is too early in your relationship for you having to be begging for crumbs. So just stand up and say, look, you know, I know you're busy right now. I don't want you to have to decide between you and your roommate. So I'm going to make the decision, me and your roommate, I'm going to make the decision for you. Go do your thing. I'm going to concentrate on my nursing career and my education. And give me a call. Give me a call sometime. There you go. Did she say they're fiancé?
3: Uh-huh.
2: Girl. What are we doing here?
3: All right, more education here. Dear Kelly, you are the love expert.
2: I am.
3: My letter's not your usual love letter, but I need your advice just the same. My daughter, Anina, was accepted into medical school.
2: Yay!
3: This medical school's 800 miles away from home.
2: Wow.
3: It's in Knoxville, Tennessee.
2: Oh, it's beautiful, though.
3: While I'm so very over-the-moon proud of her, I'm also heartbroken that she's leaving.
2: Yeah.
3: Kelly, any advice that you can share would be greatly appreciated. I need to know how to say goodbye. Thank you, Dixie.
2: Well, I think, Dixie, what the best thing you should do is go ahead and start scheduling when you can see her. When you get to go to Knoxville, when she gets to come see you, when y'all can meet somewhere in the middle, I think you need to have something to look forward to. I think that's the best thing you can do. But you have to also understand medical school, she's going to be like nose to the grindstone. She's not going to have much time to come up to breathe, much less, let's take a girls' weekend to go to Nashville. You know,
3: she's going to be driving 800 miles for a dinner.
2: Right. Right.
3: And maybe a breakfast the next morning.
2: It's tough.
3: Adios.
2: But I think if you can get a couple of things on the calendar, that I think that just is, you know, planning for something. Like, even if you don't even know what it is, the excitement of planning time that you get to spend together.
3: That's those semesters the best advice fly I can by, give. Too, though.
2: Oh, man, in a heartbeat. I remember just my daughter, her freshman year of college, all the time and excitement and energy and the getting her dorm room just right. And then like 9 months later, it was over. It's like, wow, that was fast.
3: Yeah. Uh-huh.
2: And you tear it apart and giving half of it away because we don't need it anymore. It's like, it all goes so incredibly fast.
3: When they do come home, it's like, boom, boom, boom. And then like,
2: well, plus when they come home, you know, the last people they want to spend time with is their mother.
3: Right.
2: They want to go hang out with their friends. And it's just part of life and, you know, cutting the cord and letting them go. So that's my advice, is to try to just plan, have some dates on the calendar where you know you can go and just, you know, spend a quick weekend and just wish you good luck, because it's hard. It's hard. I know it is.
3: Dear Kelly, you are the love expert.
2: I am.
3: I have a best friend who I love dearly, but she has become so obsessed with England and everything British. She's begun using British slang like flat and mummy and boot.
2: Oh, that's cute.
3: Not just on the phone, though, Kelly.
2: Cute and annoying, though, at the same time.
3: On social media, too. It's driving me bananas. All I want to do is yell, "You're from Texas, not England. Get over yourself." How can I tell her that it is extremely annoying and fake? By the way, I'm not the only friend of hers that feels this way, but I don't want to hurt her feelings. And that's from Tanya.
2: Well, Tanya, these things have a way of like running their course, but why not each of your friend group just adopt a different country? make it a joke. It's funny. Make it a bit. Have one of your friends take Greece and you take Italy. Somebody take France. I don't know. And make it a bit. I mean, come on. It's kind of, it is funny. And then make it like, we're going to have international dinner. I mean, you know, it's silly. But where is it coming from? Where is it coming from? You know, why not like buy in with her? Or, you know, just lessen the time you spend with her. Stop. You don't have to. What I've learned is you don't have to unfollow somebody on Instagram, but you can mute the posts you see. I don't know how to do it. Somebody told me you can do that, but... You know, it's quirky, it's cute, and it's probably going to pass. How old are y'all is what I'm wondering. If y'all are in your 30s and she's doing this, come on, it's hilarious.
3: Yeah, true. The older you are, the funnier it is.
2: Look at the hilarity of it. If she's in high school, this is a phase.
3: Yeah.
2: Because, you know, I remember in high school and I was all about Duran Duran. I wasn't necessarily talking in British terms, but I was obsessed. And I could not have a conversation with you without talking about Duran Duran. And I know it annoyed my friends to death, but eventually you grow out of it. So I guess it also depends on where you are in your life. But it also depends on your perspective. So let's all make it a big funny joke. It's so cute and charming. Change your outlook.
3: And it goes away.
2: And maybe it'll go away, or maybe y'all all embrace it. It's funny. Have a British theme. Yeah. Say, hey, Susan, what's her name? I don't even know. Is she changed it to something British? Maybe. Hey, Poppy. Hey, your new British name is Poppy. Since you are so funny with how you do all these British phases, I want to throw a British theme party. Help me throw it. And you get to pick the menu, and we're going to do all British foods, and we're going to do British trivia and watch British TV shows. Maybe she's watching BritBox. Maybe that's it, because, you know, there's a channel where you can watch all British shows all the time, mm-hmm. and I love Graham Norton, too, when I used to watch his show. I don't know. It's kind of funny. Weird and funny.
3: Dear Kelly, you are the love expert.
2: I am.
3: I recently broke up with my girlfriend who had been dating for 3 years. We lived together for about a year, and I ended things between us because I feel like I'm no longer in love with her.
2: Oh, okay.
3: I felt like we were just two best friends living together, and I could not stand it anymore. She moved out about 3 weeks ago, and I swore to myself I would not date again anytime soon. Well, as you know, life has a funny way of taking us by surprise, and I recently met someone who has made me feel like a whole new person. We've been on a few dates and neither of us are rushing anything, but there are definitely strong feelings between us. She's aware of my recent breakup and is very understanding of my situation. I'm 26 years old, and while I admit I don't know everything, I've previously been in serious relationships and know a thing or two about them. I feel like I need some outside input on whether I am moving too fast with this person or if I should just let things play out and see what happens. Any advice? That's from Roy.
2: Roy, my advice is to let things play out and see what happens. What are we rushing?
4: Slow your roll, Roy.
2: I mean, don't move in with her. Just enjoy dating her. What I don't understand. There are a lot of rebound relationships. It happens so often. I remember it happened to my brother. He broke up with a girl. The next guy she dated, like within 2 or 3 months, they were engaged. It's almost like, what was wrong with me? And that doesn't mean there was anything wrong with that relationship. It's just you hit somebody at the right time and they're ready to get married. It just wasn't you, you know. But I just like, what are y'all talking about having babies and planning a future and where you're going to live and retire? I mean, yeah, tap the brakes on that. Otherwise, just keep going out to dinner. Go to an art festival, a music festival. Just enjoy the ride and see where it takes you. That's my advice. Stop putting, I mean, yeah, it's fun falling in love again. That's fun. I miss that because if life works out the way I expect it to, I'm never going to fall in love again. You know what I'm saying? If my husband and I, it's like The Notebook where we die next to each other all curled up in the bed and that's the way we go out, I will never have the fun of that butterfly feeling. Like, does he feel the same way about me as I feel about him? If I said the wrong thing, I'm going to make him run off. Oh, I think I'm in love. You know, I miss that. You know, and that's the fun part. So let yourself enjoy the ride, but also tap the brakes before you just move in and go all in. But just have fun.
3: Dear Kelly, you are the love expert.
2: I am.
3: I'm a longtime listener of the radio show, and my brother introduced me on our drives to school about 20 years ago.
2: Wow.
3: I caught up on the podcast last year, and I love listening.
2: Thank you.
3: I'm 33 years old and single. I have an older sister and brother who have been married for years and have 7 kids between them. I enjoy my life as it is. I don't feel like I'm missing anything, really, but I do hope to find someone to love. I live in a small town, so there aren't many opportunities to meet guys. I've tried dating apps and being set up by friends and family. Nothing's worked out, and I think it's me. I'm pretty introverted to begin with, and now I dread every date I go on. I miss being excited about dating. I feel like I'm always looking for something wrong with the guy. Anything to justify me breaking it off. Mm. I don't know how to keep an open mind and put forth the effort to actually give it a chance with anyone. I'm not dating anyone now, but my sister's always scheming to set me up with someone. How can I tell if a guy is actually not the one for me or if I'm just becoming apathetic? Are my standards too high? How do I keep myself open to guys who aren't necessarily my type? Any tips on how to flirt would also be appreciated. Love, Carrie.
2: Carrie, I wish I had the answer for you. I don't know. Honestly, I think I think it's about your mindset, where you are in your life. You have to be open to possibilities. My mother used to say I gave off a don't approach me vibe. And I was like, how am I doing that? I don't even know that I'm doing that. But apparently I was giving off a very cold, don't come up and talk to me vibe. And I didn't know how to fix it. But I think what you need to do is tell your sister to kind of tap the brakes on these forced blind date setup situations. Like, I'm just not in the headspace for that. Do things that bring you joy. If it's, you know, if you've got a favorite coffee shop and you like to read, go plant your butt there and you'll start seeing the same people. That sometimes leads to natural conversations. If you really are interested in meeting someone, I haven't recommended this book in ages, but it's called Get the Guy. It's by Matthew Hussey. And what he teaches you to do is a few little simple techniques to get a guy to talk to you, but it also makes it seem like it was his idea to pursue you. It's very simple. For instance, like if you go to the same Starbucks, or you said you're in a small town, you might not even have a Starbucks. If you go to your favorite Joe's coffee shop every day and you run into the same guy, you're always there at the same time, you might just turn around and say, have you tried one of these new pastries? I was curious. I don't know if I'm going to try it tonight. Have you tried it? Because a man likes to feel like he is your hero. He's providing information and he's helping you. Those tried and true, you know, stereotypes, usually there are stereotypes for a reason, that a man likes to be, oh, I know something she doesn't know. Well, yes, I have had that pastry and it's delicious. And if he tries to keep the conversation going a little further, you might have snagged one. But if he just says, no, I haven't, and then that's it. Okay,
3: now you know
2: he's not interested, but you're opening the door to conversations. If you are getting gas and there's a guy on the other side of the pump and he's like so hot, you say, excuse me, do you know where the nearest Starbucks is to here? Just anything. And it's not, hey, what are you doing? Da, da, da. You're asking him to help you. There's so many tips like that in the book. And I think it would change your mindset about making yourself, because you said you're shy and introverted. Well, I mean, is it that hard to ask somebody if they know where a Starbucks is? Maybe if you're that painfully shy, then you're going to have to go into therapy.
3: Yeah.
2: But what else? Just do things you love, activities you love, volunteer, you know, but be smart about it. When I was really single in the throes of it, not every single woman goes through it, like, I'm never going to find somebody, I don't know. My friends were recommending that I volunteer, but it has to be for the right charity.
3: Yes.
2: It depends on what you like, but she said you need to volunteer for the American Heart Association and to volunteer to work with like museums and things like that, because that's where you find people with the Heart Association. They're usually involved in the medical field. People involved in art usually are a little bit more sophisticated person.
3: Mm-hmm.
2: Now, but there's nothing wrong if you're like, but dogs and rescue animals are my passion, then go do that, because you're going to meet some great people. There might not be a guy there you like, but there's going to be a girl that says, honey, my brother and you would be perfect together. But just do things that you love and bring you joy, because that's going to make you put out that energy, that good, joyful energy that people are attracted to. And whether there's a man there that's attracted to it or a friend of a man that's like, I think you'd be good for my friend, it could happen naturally that way. So I gave
3: and it
2: you
3: just gives you something to talk about when you do meet someone.
2: It makes
3: else.
2: You more interesting.
3: Yeah.
2: It makes you more interesting. I still talk about that time. I was literally hired by a company, a running company. They hired me on the Kid Craddock Morning Show to run a 5K because they wanted me to promote their store, their running programs, and all that. So I had to get out there and train for a 5K because they were paying me to do it. I met so many interesting people. They get together, and I still get emails. They have run clubs for people who are pros, people who are just beginning. Hey, we're meeting at this coffee shop, and we're going to run 2 miles, and we're going to come back. That's how you meet people, and it's non-threatening, and it's social, and it gets you out of your shell a little bit in a safe way. I've given you 10 different ideas there. Hopefully, one of them sticks.
3: You haven't unsubscribed to that one yet?
2: Well, I still want to be a runner, Robert,
3: because
2: okay. You know how I feel about runners.
3: Yeah,
2: I think runners
3: yeah.
2: are sexy yeah. as hell. There's nothing like when we travel sometimes with the show and I'm, you know, coming back from, you know, our podcast or broadcast or whatever. And somebody's like, hold the elevator. And they come in and they've got their earbuds in and they're like still, you know, shaking it off because they just ran 9 miles. I'm like, you are so sexy right now. And I want to be that person.
3: Yeah. And they haven't even started their day yet.
2: And they've already gotten in nine
3: yeah.
2: miles.
3: Mm-hmm.
2: Oh, I want to be that girl.
3: Dear Kelly, you are the love expert.
2: I am.
3: My boyfriend and I have been together for over a year. He's your typical guy and has never given me any indication that he plays for the other team until now. I asked to borrow his laptop so I could finish up a project for school, and I know it's bad, but I snooped a little bit.
2: Yeah, it's bad. When you snoop, you get something.
3: I honestly wasn't expecting to find much, but I discovered that he subscribed to a OnlyFans. At first, I was just annoyed and wasn't going to say anything. But then when I did some more digging as to who this chick was, it turns out it's actually a man dressed as a woman.
2: Mm.
3: I confronted my boyfriend and asked him if he was gay.
2: Mm.
3: He said no and that he just likes the guy because he's funny and tricks people online. I said, why subscribe to their OnlyFans then? I'm debating on now if I should leave him, Kelly. He insists he's not gay, but I just don't know if I can believe him anymore. That's from Andrea.
2: Well, Andrea, it's interesting he didn't get on you for snooping. Right?
3: I would have been all
2: That's
3: over
2: a
3: that.
2: Huge violation of trust. Like, why are you looking through my stuff? That's not cool. If I'm in a relationship where I feel the need to snoop and then I'm questioning his sexuality and all this stuff, I'm like, what you've already, the trust is, you're never going to be completely 100% still all in. And he could be telling you 100% the truth. He thinks it's funny to watch people get fooled.
3: Mm-hmm.
2: And that could be his sense of humor. But
3: and maybe that's why he's not mad either, because he's like,
2: it isn't
3: I'm
2: a
3: out.
2: Big deal.
3: And I'm out. Like, you don't trust me, I'm out.
2: Yeah, but he didn't say that. He's still putting it up, putting up with her. I don't like snooping. I accidentally stumble across things sometimes. and it just falls in your lap, because men are really bad at hiding stuff.
3: Really bad.
2: But if I find myself wanting to snoop and then questioning his sexuality, what does he have to do to prove to you that he isn't at this point?
3: Yeah.
2: Right? Yeah. The damage has been done. So if you can't get past it, if you can't believe him, if you don't believe him, if you have a problem with it ethically, morally, or whatever, then move on. Because he didn't volunteer to stop following the guy, did he?
3: No.
2: I don't know. It's just, it is interesting. It is strange. It doesn't jibe with what, it's rattled up something inside of you. So listen to that voice. That could be, you know what I always said, that little silent voice that sometimes, that little whisper you hear, I believe sometimes that could be the Holy Spirit telling you, girl, get out. Or it could just be your paranoia and insecurity. It's one or the other. It's either the Holy Spirit or you. So what are you going to listen to? I would personally think it's weird. And if my husband's following somebody like that on Twitter or Instagram, fine. The fact that you're paying for it.
3: Yeah, a little OnlyFans.
2: That makes me a little like, I don't know. That does give me a little pause. But like I said, he could be telling you the truth and just really thinks this guy's funny. Say, okay, then I want to watch it with you.
3: Mm-hmm.
2: Try that.
3: Hey now.
2: Say, let's watch it together. Let me see what's so funny.
3: See how funny he is.
2: Let's see how funny it is. I want to watch it with you, honey. Then see how he responds. If he's like, no. Because you might tune in and be like, the guy might give you your man a shout out. Might give you a, hey, good to see you back. Good to see you back. You want to go private again? Because I hear that's how they make their money.
3: Oh, really?
2: Is through, well, like you could, this is what I hear. I've, honest to God, I'm not, I could be completely wrong, but this is what I've heard is that you subscribe to somebody like Shannon Elizabeth just went on. Remember the American Pie girl?
3: Yeah.
2: And she made like $1 million in her first month. It's crazy. But they say it's not just from the membership, because she gets most of that from private conversations. So you can pay extra to have her reach out to you, and it's private. You can have
3: on
2: a
3: video?
2: One-on-one. I think it's video.
3: Or maybe chat, right?
2: Well, if you're just going to do phone calls or videos, that could be that... what's that thing you can get celebrities?
3: Cameo?
2: You can buy cameos.
3: Yeah.
2: That's different. So OnlyFans, I think it's a little bit more one back and forth communication, because Cameo is just a one-way video.
3: Yeah.
2: But I think with OnlyFans, it's a two-way conversation. And I would imagine most subscribers are men, and men are visual. So I'd imagine there's a video component or a live thing. Anyway, that's my extent of my knowledge of what I've heard about OnlyFans. Have you ever been on OnlyFans?
3: I have not.
2: I
3: pulled it up once for the show, but...
2: I don't think I've ever even searched it.
3: I'm too cheap.
2: Yeah, it's like, I don't know. And then there's so many women who say, you mean these people are making $30,000 a month or whatever just for showing pictures of their feet?
3: Yeah.
2: Like, yeah. So it makes you think... And I make a little extra side cash, but I think what happens is it soon becomes more than just a feet pick.
3: Yeah.
2: And then you're in that dark
3: hole. You're waiting tables at the strip club, and then you're dancing at the strip club.
2: Exactly. Yeah. Don't even dip your toe in them feet picks.
4: Love letters to Kelly.
2: All right, we covered a lot of ground today, Robert. Wow, those letters are all over the place. I kind of like the mixed bag, though. It's interesting. Well, hopefully I said something that helped. Maybe I did, maybe I didn't. Maybe you say, Kelly, you gave the worst advice. You should have said this instead. Well, then you email send us a letter at loveletterstokelly.com. I'm happy to hear your perspective if you've lived through any of these scenarios, because sometimes I just haven't experienced it for myself, and I'm just giving advice because I'm being asked for it. But I also want to ask for more letters, because we have more podcasts we like to do for you, and we need those letters to get them done. And we need more jingle singers. Thank you, Rachel Darling. Love that last name, by the way. Sending in that darling little Nora singing this week's jingle. We need more jingle singers, too. So please go to loveletterstokelly.com, and please join us again next week.
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She'll be alright. 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
12: Petty Monday. Revenge can be sweet and funny.
13: Yeah, it's time for Petty Monday. So if you got a little pettiness in your heart, we want to hear all about it. Our phone number is 800-543-3548. And we're looking for funny petty and nothing that's going to, you know, get you in trouble with the law. That's called a crime.
14: That's what, yeah, typically it's called that.
13: That's what that is. All right, we'll take your calls here shortly. Real quick, there are things that we should all just not do as adults.
3: Yeah.
13: Climbing trees is probably one of those things.
14: When's the last time you climbed a tree, JC?
13: When I was a kid, Al. When I was a kid.
14: Yeah, I can't think of the last time I did it.
13: Maybe I tried it as an adult, but not like... Not how we used to do it.
14: Yeah.
13: Apparently, Audrey did not get that memo of being an adult.
3: Well, I'd have never climbed a tree, period.
13: Really?
3: As a little girl? Oh, I knew my limits as a kid. Okay. I was like, don't race me, you're going to win. Don't fight me, you're going to win. And climbing a tree, I knew I couldn't do that.
15: The tree was going to win.
14: The tree was going
3: to
14: win.
3: Absolutely. Yeah. But I was walking yesterday. I decided to start walking. And I passed by this tree that seemed to have a little bit of a slant to it. Nice. And I'm like, that looks like a really good introductory tree climb. Like, I think...
14: So you're just walking with no intention of climbing a tree and decided to climb a tree.
3: No. I passed it the first time. I was like, oh, I'm not gonna do it. That's silly. And I kept walking. And then on my way back, I passed it again. And I was like, you know what? Why do I tell myself I can't do things? Hmm. I've never climbed a tree before. How do I know I don't like climbing trees if I've never tried it?
16: Hmm.
3: And so I go up to the tree and I realize I don't know how. And I started the process and it hurt and it wasn't successful. So I left. But then I got mad and I was like, why did I just let that tree win? So I went back to the tree and I started crawling up it. And it was the most horrifying, terrifying, ungraceful experience of my life. My legs are completely scraped up. And I feel like you're not going to be impressed if I show you the picture of the tree. But once I got to the top, I was so scared.
14: Oh, you made it.
3: I made it to the top.
14: Okay.
17: Then you got to get down.
16: Like, how far up would you say?
15: Right, yeah, you made it to the top of the branch, not the top of the tree.
13: Yeah, right.
3: The top of the tree.
13: Would you say like 10 feet?
3: This is the tree.
16: Oh, okay. So, yeah, it's pretty
13: about 10
16: slanted.
13: Feet? What?
3: I'll show you my tree.
13: Okay, about 5 feet.
3: Does this even count as climbing a tree?
13: No, you ramped up a tree.
14: Yeah.
3: It looks like a backslash.
16: Kind of like, yeah, it's like slanted.
3: So
16: yeah.
3: I get to the top and I'm like, I have no idea how to get down from this predicament because if I tried to go back down, stuff starts breaking off the branches, you know, when your feet hooks on something.
13: Uh-huh.
3: I'm getting all scraped. So I'm bear hugging this tree and I'm trying to slide down. Hurts so bad. Do you know how many people told me to jump? Because I put this on my Instagram story that I got stuck at the top.
14: Oh, okay.
3: And everyone's suggestion was to jump.
13: Jump.
3: And I'm like, you clearly don't know me at all. So, oh, so or you think they wanted me to
16: take
3: die?
16: Take the lead. This is
14: funny. Jump! Are you
3: jump! Oh, my God. That's so true.
14: Is this in real time or is this later? I mean, are you posting while you're on the tree?
3: And I was still stuck. I probably stayed up there 30 minutes. I didn't know what to do with myself.
13: Audrey lives in that tree now.
18: Is this whenever a hot guy comes by and rescues you?
3: Oh, firefighter. I should call the fire department.
14: Yeah, they get cats all the time. They could have got you.
13: Yeah, you're
16: missed opportunity.
14: Yeah.
13: Audrey the cat. All right.
14: Do it again.
13: Let's get to Petty Monday. Our phone number is 800-543-3548. Now, these are the petty things that you do to your family members, possibly some loved ones, all that good stuff.
14: Mm-hmm.
13: Kick it off here with our friend Odessa. Hi, Odessa. How are you doing?
19: I am good. How are y'all?
14: Good.
13: Doing awesome. All right. Who's the recipient of your petty?
19: It was my now husband's college roommate.
13: Okay. What happened?
19: So whenever my husband was in college, his roommates were morning shower takers. So if that evening they like made him mad or if anything happened, he would wet the towels in the bathroom before the morning time so they wouldn't have a dry towel whenever they were taking showers in the morning.
13: I like that.
19: So
14: wow.
19: I've always just thought that was the most petty thing, and yeah, it would have really made me mad.
13: Worse than a moist towel when you're trying to dry yourself.
14: Right.
13: Thank you for your call. From the text, I'm in town from college, and my mom has decided to buy these natural sodas that I completely hate. She got them on the bottom of the cart at the store, and when we got to the car to put the groceries away, she forgot to grab the sodas. I put the cart back with the sodas at the bottom. Hashtag Petty Monday.
16: A natural soda? I don't know what that is.
13: Yeah, they have like, they don't have
16: the chemicals.
13: The chemicals. And yeah, like they're all natural
16: so
13: ingredients.
16: So it's just like carbonated water, essentially?
18: Yeah. I've seen people try to make their own Coca-Cola, where they'll like take lemons, limes, and oranges, and cinnamon, and coffee, and sugar.
3: Oh my God.
18: And then they'll add their own soda water to it. And they're like, it doesn't taste exactly like Coca-Cola, but it tastes
3: That's too much. Yeah, like homemade.
15: Well, that's because the recipe is made somehow.
13: But leaving it at the bottom of the cart.
14: Yeah, leaving some
17: items. I'll take the cart back, Mom. I got you.
14: Your mama has paid for.
13: What's up, Colton?
20: Hey, how are y'all?
13: Doing great. All right, man. Who's the recipient of your petty?
20: Well, I would say it's the customers. See, I'm a part-time bartender, and they don't give us one of those big margarita machines. So for frozen drinks, we got to use a real blender. It's behind the counter.
15: Oh.
20: I don't get paid enough to use that blender, man. So I just tell them I can't do it.
15: Yeah. That makes sense.
3: Yeah. So that is not my job.
20: I'm not going to do it, man.
13: I can't do it.
3: Nope.
13: Not going to do it. Sorry.
3: That's not in my job.
15: I bet you make a good margarita, though.
13: Yeah, you do.
20: It's way too much cleaning involved, man. Not enough pay.
13: Yeah, I feel like those are dangerous to clean. I feel like I'm going to chop my finger off. From the text, Chelsea wrote us and said, I hid my husband's flushable wipes that he uses after going to the bathroom after a recent argument. Who's butt hurt now?
21: Oh, you call me butt hurt?
13: Guys, we got to be careful with our words. Because our wives, girlfriends, moms, sisters are way better at this
15: also,
13: than we are.
15: Those flushable wipes are not flushable.
14: I'm
15: back to the toilet.
14: Typically, right.
21: Yeah, you're not supposed to.
14: Yeah, they do wipe.
15: It was at a rented house, and I argued. I said, they say flushable.
14: They do.
13: I know, but
15: well,
13: I know,
15: like,
13: depends on your pipes.
21: Well, so do tampons, mm-hmm. And I met a plumber. He said that's how we stay in business.
13: Oh, tampons?
21: He said especially these big office buildings with a lot of women.
13: Oh, yeah,
21: they were always out there having to, because they
15: swell. It was probably a plumber who invented them. So yeah. Causing the problem, so they have a
13: solution. I'm the solution. What's up, MJ?
22: Hey, what's going on?
13: All right, so you have a petty that involves your coworker?
22: I do. I have a lot, but yes. Coworkers. I have two coworkers who are very sensitive individuals. However, one of them loves to come and interrupt, like when you're in the middle, just focused on work, quite a bit throughout the day. So when I'm fed up with it, I go to the other sensitive worker and say something that maybe was said, maybe not said. And it initiates an argument between them, and then I can go back to work.
13: Oh, you're a
14: fire
22: starter.
14: Yeah.
22: You do that, don't say anything, but I know that that person is going to go say something because they just,
3: yeah. That's strategic.
13: Every office has that person, right? Do we have one in this office? Do we have a fire starter?
3: Robert.
13: That was quick.
3: A fire starter? I would say Justin.
13: Yeah, Justin.
3: Oh, for
13: Justin's our little fire starter. Yeah.
21: Actually, I would go with more Russ face.
3: Oh, really?
21: Russ face. As the fire starter? Inadvertently so. Mm-hmm.
13: Like he doesn't mean to, but he does.
21: Right.
13: Like MJ wants to start it.
14: Accidental fire starter.
21: Yeah. It's the accidental.
14: Yeah.
13: Yeah. It's an email usually.
15: I'll say things that I don't agree with just to see what y'all are going to say.
21: Right. That's true.
3: Right.
15: That I don't agree with.
21: No, he
15: don't
21: fights
15: agree.
21: Just for the sake of fighting. Yeah, right.
3: Intentionally.
21: Yeah.
13: No, you don't.
15: Yes, I do.
13: No, you don't.
3: Irony.
13: You're getting better at arguing, though.
15: Thanks.
14: But when you say getting better, you mean better.
15: Big Al, you're interrupting me. I was in debate in high school.
13: It was a debate in high school.
15: Almost president of debate club.
3: Wow.
13: What?
15: And then my mom and my dad moved me to a different school.
13: Otherwise.
3: You would have been, though. You would have been, though.
15: There were some people in that debate club were mad about my presidential election.
3: Wow. Mm-hmm.
13: They were. Justin's the president of arguing on our show.
23: Your coffee.
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0: 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In Douglas, look out for construction cleared on 20 westbound at Houston School Road. In Garland, avoid 30 eastbound between Bass Pro Drive and Dalbrock Road. It's closed right now due to an accident. 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
22: Go. About to get to Love Letters to Kelly here shortly, but shout out to my boy Big Al Mac.
23: What's up?
22: He takes risks when it comes to fashion. And I will,
24: no,
22: you're laughing, Kelly, but I will say, Al's shoes today got me wanting those shoes.
24: Really?
25: Oh. He had to point them out to you, right? Or do you look at his shoes every day?
22: No, I looked at his shoes. We were getting coffee. I looked down. I was like, are those little forks and spoons and spatulas on your shoes? And
25: wait,
22: he goes,
25: what?
22: Yes. And I said, can you remove them? And he goes, try it. And I picked it up and I got me my little fork.
23: They're like little Nikes for people that grill.
22: Yeah.
25: If you go to the American Girl doll store and the size of utensils they have at the American Doll, the miniatures, yeah, that's what he has strapped to the sides of his
22: shoes.
25: It
22: is absolutely incredibly
26: awesome.
22: Are
26: they like awesome Velcro?
23: No, you can take them out.
22: They're Air Force Ones.
25: So when he's walking around, if he gets into a slow jog, they could bounce out and he'd never know.
23: They're tight. They're tight. So just in case a little mini barbecue breaks out.
22: Bam.
23: With little mini food.
25: Where did you get them?
27: It's best to be prepared.
22: That's my fault.
23: That JC technically owes me a ton of cash.
22: That's my fault. That's all.
25: Who thought to do that?
23: JC is, his shoe game is on point. He's being nice, saying my shoe game's on point. JC's tennis shoe game is on point. So months ago, when I was in the throes of my divorce, and I just needed an outlet.
25: You're,
23: I needed
25: spiraling
23: to do. Yeah, I was spiraling.
22: That's okay.
26: You needed to spend your money somewhere.
23: Been going through a very, very hard, very difficult time. JC says, hey, check out this website. Should I say the website, JC?
22: You can. It's just
23: It's called StockX. Everybody's heard.
25: Well, he was afraid you don't want to give away your secrets.
22: No, it's a resale site. A lot of people use it. You could buy, it's not just tennis shoes, it's fashion.
25: But it's very niche.
23: All kinds of stuff. And so I bought a pair of tennis shoes. And then, like, the day after, they sent me an email. I said, hey, thanks for buying that pair of tennis shoes.
25: Uh-oh.
23: Check these out. And I'm like, oh, my gosh.
22: I like those.
23: Those are even cooler than the other ones.
26: It's like they know you.
23: And then last week they said, hey, if you like those, check out these because they got little forks and spoons.
27: And I'm, they like, know that you like to grill.
23: Oh, my gosh.
22: They're perfect for Al.
23: This is amazing.
22: I want to see you eat your banana with the fork.
23: Oh, sure.
22: Not right now, but later on, because I am so just infatuated with your
23: like
22: knives and forks.
23: In the Nike swoosh, they have little bitty holsters. Like,
22: yeah.
23: And you put the utensils right off in there.
25: And in the sole, it looks like they have like vegetables and stuff carved
23: Everything you need for grilling.
22: Yeah. That's Big Al's grilling shoes.
27: We'll post a picture during our commercial break at Kid Nation because I'm on the other side of the room. I can't see these.
22: I love them.
25: Well, the website only has 8 left.
22: Kelly, hey, I'm not personally good. I can't get them now because Al has them, but I think they're cool. I think when shoes come with accessories like that, I'm all about it.
26: I have an unvetted video describing them.
22: Okay, go ahead. Unvetted.
25: Oh,
0: So you can stick in the swoosh. These were designed by a 10-year-old named Ollie from Oregon, and as you can see, they got the duck feathers on the back, and you can swap those out for a bunch of designs. But I've never seen a metal fork and spoon on a sneaker before. You can slide them in right there on the swoosh in any order you like, because these are a food-centered sneaker, and there's hidden details everywhere. The swoosh and the back tab have like a basil design, and then there's all these fruits and veggies all over the midsole. And I think these are a really awesome Air Force One for only $120. What do you guys think?
22: I think they're excellent. And Ollie, that 10-year-old that came up with the idea, great job, dude.
23: Yeah. He's
25: was it a millionaire like 150 on this website, depending on what size you
22: want? Yeah, depending on your size, stock is different. But
27: it is cute because you do like to grill. I like to grill. You know? Yeah. So, like, that's pretty cute.
23: Yeah.
22: Dare I say, chef's kiss on those shoes.
25: Dare you.
22: All right. Let's go ahead and get our love expert in here. It's time for her to help you out. We call this segment Love Letters to Kelly. You can write her at loveletterstokelly.com. Let's get it.
1: Love letters. Love letters to Kelly.
22: Dear Kelly, you are the love expert.
25: I am.
22: I've been married to my wife for 12 and a half years, and things have been up and down with us all throughout our marriage.
25: Hey, but that's marriage.
22: But one thing for certain, my wife hates being held accountable for anything that she perceives as right within her own reasoning. However, there are two major things that have been bothering me. Number one, her grandmother died two years ago next month, and she just recently hung an 8x10 photo of her on the wall of the left side of our bed, approximately 6 feet high, which makes it look like she's looking right down at us. You know what I'm saying? It's so uncomfortable. That's supposed to be our shared space of privacy, and I don't think it's appropriate to have pictures of her grandmother in our bedroom staring at us the entire time.
25: You know, that is kind of odd.
22: Yeah. Number two, I recently found out that she washes our fruits with soap. Considering just how porous fruits are, I told her that it's like poisoning us. You'd think how much she's into health that she'd see my point of view. Instead, she doubled down and told me that she's not changing her ways on that, especially when my health is concerned. She blew up on me, Kelly. So how do I come at her about the picture when she can be so volatile with her words when she's upset, which is going to ultimately cause me to end up this way when she talks to me just like that? Please help a patient husband.
25: Well, you know, she could be going through some hormonal stuff. That is very real. When I was going through some hormone stuff, I would wake up angry for no reason whatsoever. It's sort of like being a teenage girl, if you've ever had a teenage girl in the house, and they're just angry and they bite your head off for no reason and they can't explain why. It just is what it is. Now, she is making maybe some questionable things. I, real quick, while JC was talking, I looked up, is washing your fruit with soap harmful? Yeah.
22: Yeah.
25: It says it can't, it says
22: it gets
25: using
22: into the pores of the fruit.
25: To wash fruit can pose a poisoning risk.
23: Okay. I don't do it.
25: They strongly advise against using soap, detergent, or commercial produce washes on fruits and vegetables. My friend uses vinegar. She does a vinegar soak in all of her fruits and vegetables. So
23: I
25: maybe you
23: bleach.
25: Could,
23: I do
25: you
23: water.
25: Know, but I think maybe it's sometimes your approach with somebody, because people do get defensive. Nobody likes being corrected. Right. I found that out. You know, I used to be like the grammar police. I used to correct people all the time until I realized people don't like it when I correct them. Right. And then it's like, well, I don't like being corrected either.
23: Yeah.
25: So maybe it's how you're approaching your wife. It could be some hormonal stuff. If it's been, if this is a new development, maybe she needs to see her doctor. If this is just the way it's been for all these years and you're just tired of putting up with it, that's another story.
22: And I feel you on the picture. No.
25: The picture in the bedroom, it's like, honey, I love you, but this is like,
22: the living room's
25: fine. We can put it on display somewhere else where it can be, you know, where it goes better. That's just
22: interesting.
25: Or is she just trying to tick you off at this point? Is she, you know, there's something going on here, but approaching her with a loving conversation instead of, you know, maybe take a little personal responsibility in how you've approached her on some of these things. And yeah, the dish soap thing, I didn't think it was that big of a deal, but apparently it is. So
22: there you go.
1: Love letters to Kelly.
23: You're Kelly, you're the love expert.
25: I am.
23: I was in a relationship with a guy for 3 years. After the first year, things started to get rocky for one reason after the other. Though our relationship wasn't perfect, I always believed that things would get better and work itself out because at the end of the day, we both knew that we loved each other. Well, I envisioned a future with, and he envisioned one with me, with him. I guess she left out a word. And he envisioned one with me, as he would often tell me. But as 2025 was coming to an end, I gave him a choice. Either make an effort to fix things between us so that we can move forward together, or choose to well, just not be a part of my life in 2026. You probably already know what I'm about to say.
25: I do not.
23: He didn't choose me.
25: Oh.
23: He did not prioritize our relationship. The month of January drug by for me. So this is a recent letter. It was the longest we've ever gone without any communication. Mm. I've been a mess, Kelly. Obviously, I know it's for the best for me to move on, but that doesn't make it any easier to do so. I miss him, but I couldn't just keep being okay with how things were in our relationship. Things needed to change. To top that off, I just found out he's already talking to somebody else.
25: Yeah. Mm-hmm.
23: I'm honestly shocked. Do you have any advice for me to help me move on? That's from Katie.
25: Well, my only advice is you've got to grieve the loss, because it is the loss of a dream more than it is the loss of the man. You said after a year things started getting rocky. Well, yeah, because everybody's on their best behavior at first.
23: Yeah.
25: And some people, the cracks start showing a few months in. Some people can make it a year and they're like, phew, I'm tired of sucking it in, you know. Yeah. I'm tired of, yeah. And then they just start relaxing and being themselves. That's why a lot of people say they have a four seasons rule. They have to go through a full year of four seasons with somebody before they realize this is the person I want to be with. And you decided to stay anyway, even though there were problems. And he took the first out you gave him.
23: Gave him an out.
25: And ran it, yep, with it. And it's hard. Like I said, is it really him you're missing, or is it the dream you had? That when I had my divorce, that's what I was mourning. By the time we got a divorce, our whatever we used to have was dead and gone. Yep. But it was my dream that I had to mourn at that point, more so than it was losing him. So allow yourself time to grieve, but also like put a time limit on it. That's the thing. I've got friends who have been mourning the loss of someone for years while the other person's also
22: living their life.
23: Yeah.
25: It ain't, but they're living their life. Who are you punishing at that point? You're not punishing him by looking at the disaster you left behind. No, he's not even giving you a second thought.
23: Yeah.
25: So grieve it, but, you know, then you got to pick yourself up and move on. Learn lessons it's not a waste if you learn something from it, right?
22: There
25: you just
22: go.
25: Apply that to the next relationship.
22: Great advice from our love expert. You can write her at loveletterstokelly.com and even check out the podcast. It's out there for you to check out.
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0: 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In Douglas, avoid 75 northbound between Mockingbird Lane and Lover's Lane. It's closed right now due to an accident. In Weatherford, look out for construction blocking the right lane of 20 westbound at Lakeshore Drive. I'm Amanda with your Kids FM traffic update. 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

0: songs. And then you're like, nah, man, I'm not going to say it. There's worse things going on in the world. I'm going to read the room. But here's the thing. We are all friends. And that's what friends are for. Our buddy Trey has a first world problem. What's going on, Trey?
1: I got some spicy brown mustard from the store the other day. It's a little Dijon-y. A little too Dijon-y.
2: A little too Dijon-y.
3: Too Dijon-y.
1: Too much Dijon. Wasn't spicy enough.
0: See, I'm not a fan of the spicy.
4: You said it wasn't spicy enough?
1: It wasn't spicy. Nah. It was all Dijon-y, like liquidy.
4: The seeds?
1: There weren't enough seeds for me.
0: He wants more.
1: It tasted too much like a deviled egg. That wasn't what I was looking for.
5: Ooh, I
1: like
5: the attempt now.
1: Thank you.
0: From the text, I begged my boyfriend to get a cat. He didn't want one. But I just wanted one so bad because I had visions of the cuddling and how much it would love me. So he finally folded, got my cat last week, Mr. Whiskers. Guys, the cat hates me.
5: Yeah, that's a risk you take.
0: He scratches me. He hisses at me. He will not cuddle with me.
1: Yeah.
0: And even worse, he absolutely loves my boyfriend.
5: Just to rub it in.
0: Hashtag, I want to redo. Hashtag, first world problem.
4: Did I write that?
0: Is that what happened to you, Justin?
4: Yeah, our cat hates me.
0: Oh, I'm sorry, buddy.
3: Sorry, man.
0: Maybe get another one.
4: Well, it's not my cat. I mean, well, Daniel grew up with it. Or the cat grew up with Daniel, so.
3: So he's so jealous of her.
5: Yeah, it's probably territorial of Daniel, yeah. I'm
4: probably.
5: Sure.
4: Yeah. She's the prettiest.
5: Are cats territorial?
0: I think so. I think cats are just cats.
5: Yeah.
0: Cats going
5: They're
0: cat.
5: They're so smart.
0: Yeah. Hey, Noel.
6: Hey.
0: How's it going?
6: Doing well. I'm just on my way back to the house. Dropped off my kid from school.
0: Oh, there you go. What grade is your kid in?
6: He's in second grade.
0: Aw. What's his name?
6: Sterling.
0: What's up, Sterling?
3: Good
0: cool,
3: name.
0: Cool like name.
3: It. Like it.
0: Cool name. But what's your first world problem?
6: So basically, I just purchased a new car. It has all the bells and whistles. But whenever I try to talk into the microphone, it doesn't recognize my voice at all.
0: Oh no!
5: I wonder how you can.
7: Yeah,
5: can
7: how do you fix that?
0: Yeah, is that fixable?
3: Oh, no.
6: Yeah, I guess I just have to take it in and get it looked at.
0: Oh, that's a whole thing.
6: Heated steering wheel, just the microphone.
3: Can you change
6: your, do anything?
3: Can you change your voice or something? Maybe.
0: Yeah, try different accents.
3: Yeah.
0: See if that works. So wait, you could tell your car, "Hey, car, heat the steering wheel," and it does it with your voice.
6: No, it won't necessarily do that with my voice, but kind of like just activating my phone.
3: Like calling
0: your phone. Gotcha.
3: Yeah.
0: Read the text messages, all that good
3: and
0: stuff.
3: And it'll read them back to you and all that kind of stuff.
0: Things that we take for granted until we realize it doesn't work.
7: That heated steering wheel, offer that as an option, take it.
0: Always take it.
7: Take it.
0: You can actually buy little things that plug in, but it's not the same as if it comes with the car. Like,
7: I can't explain it.
0: Well, have a wonderful day, man. Sorry you're dealing with that. But congrats on the new car.
5: Mm-hmm.
0: What's going on, Caitlin?
8: So in my personal vehicle, I have a backup camera, but my employer provides me with a company vehicle, so I drive it. And when I'm backing up in it, I wait for the camera to load on the dash, and it never loads.
3: No backup camera.
0: Doesn't have one.
4: Now you have to turn your head.
5: That's tough to go between the two.
0: And then you get so scared because you're like, How do we do this?
4: Yeah.
3: Amy has the backup.
8: I don't know how to back up without my camera.
0: Yeah. No, I feel you. I'm with you on that.
3: Amy still has. She has the backup camera, but she still turns around.
5: Yeah, she's, I do too. I don't trust the distance.
0: She stays ready.
7: All you have to do is tap one person one time when you rely on the camera too much, and that'll cure it. Yeah.
0: Does that happen to you or something?
7: Happened to me.
0: Oh.
7: I don't want to put her on blast.
0: Don't want to put her on.
7: Yeah, like you rely on the backup camera so much, but it doesn't see everything.
0: Oh. Not everything. Yeah, be careful. Well, Caitlin, sorry you're dealing with that. I just don't park.
3: You just don't park?
0: I don't have the camera.
3: Just valet everywhere?
0: I'm not going to.
3: Just
0: if
3: leave
0: I show
3: it.
0: Up and the camera's not, I'm just going to go back home. What am I doing here? I can't back up with no camera. Dinesha?
9: At my job, we don't have assigned parking spots, but I park in the same place every single day. Mm-hmm. And sometimes my staff park in my spot, but we can't do anything about it.
3: I feel you.
0: Oh, yeah, because it's...
3: I feel you.
0: That's what we got here.
3: We feel you. This is us.
0: Yeah, this... Well, and it takes one person to just...
3: It screws it up for everybody.
9: Oh. Yeah, it's one person every day that parks in the spot. She's new.
7: She doesn't know. She just doesn't know what she doesn't know.
3: Is there any way you can kind of politely say, you know, you're parking in my spot. Right?
7: Well, all you gotta do is get there first.
5: Yeah,
7: you
5: that's what I was gonna say.
3: Yeah,
5: just gotta.
4: Because then she's like, "Is your name on it?"
0: Oh, you can't do that when you're the new person.
5: No, but not even be like, "Oh, was I supposed to get an assigned spot?" Then she's in a panic.
0: Yeah, no, it's personal assignment.
3: It's like it's kind of like a thing.
0: It's an unwritten rule.
3: You know, I kind of park there.
0: In fact, if you're starting a new job, you bring up a solid point, Danasia. If you get a new job, go ask around if you don't have parking spots and go, "Hey guys, where can I park?"
3: Yeah.
0: And you will be the favorite new person in the world.
4: Parking employee of the month.
3: Just thinking ahead.
0: Oh man, I feel you on that. Oh, because when it happens here,
3: yeah,
0: it ruins the show. It could ruin the show. From the text, I just got my yoga instructor certification, and as a treat to myself, I bought new and very expensive yoga leggings. But they are so comfortable, I keep looking down to see if I'm actually wearing pants.
3: Wow.
7: Am I naked?
3: Am I really wearing pants?
0: Is this what's happening right
5: there
0: now?
5: There are some yoga pants that like truly feel like butter. Like, they're so soft and so amazing.
7: Am I wearing butter or pants? I can't tell the difference.
0: And it just takes one day for you to show up naked.
5: Yeah.
0: Just one time. Hey, Kristen.
2: Hi, I love you guys.
0: Oh, we love you too. Hopefully your day is going well, but we do know you have a first world problem, so we'll let you share. Go ahead.
2: I do. So 2 years ago, my husband and I bought a house that is outside of town a little bit. And the thing I love the most about it is I have the most beautiful view of the sunrise. Mm. And then he has big boy toys and race cars. So he had to build a 50x60 shop, and it completely blocks my sunrise view.
5: That is so rude.
3: You have problems on top of problems.
0: Yeah, that's so many problems right
3: A
0: there.
3: Race car warehouse blocks my sunrise.
0: Well, that is cool, though.
5: Should put it on the other side to block the sunset.
3: Man, yeah, right.
0: That is awesome. Kristen, have a wonderful day. Jaya?
10: Good morning, guys.
0: Good morning.
10: Jaya and Janae.
0: Jaya and Janae?
10: Yes.
0: Okay, I was close.
10: So right before Christmas, our oven and microwave combo went out and just completely stopped working.
0: No.
10: And because I have the most wonderful husband, he's always prepared for everything. He had a backup microwave that he had brought home from work.
0: Wow.
10: So we plug it in, and then that one doesn't work either.
3: Oh, no.
0: Man. Maybe it's the outlet.
3: Yeah, something.
0: What are the odds that two microwaves won't work?
3: What are the odds that you have a backup microwave just sitting there?
0: I don't have one.
3: Right.
0: I don't think I've ever had a microwave break on me.
7: I'm thinking I need a backup microwave now.
4: I know.
0: Yeah.

0: business and geographical location.
1: Depending on how convenient it is for us.
0: You're between here and Waxahachie, I am there.
2: No, I actually live in Waxahachie.
0: Boom.
3: There you go.
0: Boom. Waxahachie High School. Big out. I'm there.
3: What time's lunch today, Ryder?
2: I got food from HEB and Hatchie. I got rice bowl. It's really good.
1: Oh, yeah.
3: But what time are you going to eat that rice bowl?
2: Oh, shoot, my bad. 1 o'clock.
3: 1 o'clock?
1: Boom. Perfect.
3: Boom. Perfect. Big Al. Wonderful.
0: We'll get you info. I'll be there.
1: In fact, I think Al might cater lunch today.
3: Maybe.
0: Hey. But Kelly, slow your roll.
3: Ryder,
4: you said you would make a steak.
5: Yeah.
3: Have a great day, Ryder.
0: That was a different kid.
3: Yeah, bring all the steak.
0: That was for August. Oh, man.
3: All right. Let's take this one here from Allison. Hey, Allison.
6: Hello. This actually, Big Al, I think you're a big factor in this.
0: Okay.
6: Me and my fiance, we adopted a golden doodle, Henry.
0: Okay.
6: And they said he was trained, but he's not sitting and he's not doing any commands. Well, we found out the previous owners that surrendered him only spoke Spanish.
3: Shout out.
4: So have you tried giving commands in Spanish?
6: Yes, and he will do it, but I have to learn Spanish now to talk to my dog.
7: You're going to have a bilingual dog.
4: Awesome. That's awesome.
3: This is wild. Yes. Allison, my friends, Jim and Jessica also got a doodle recently, and they found out that the previous owner was Mexican. And I went over to their house, and they said, he won't do anything, he doesn't listen to us. And I said, siéntate. And he sat for the first time ever. And
6: Yes, so now we have bilingual dogs.
3: Yeah, you do.
0: You need to call JC. We'll come over today and talk to your dog in Spanish.
3: Yeah, I was going to lunch with Ryder. I'm going to Allison's house. We got a busy day. And his name's Henry?
6: No, I feel like if he was from a Mexican heritage, we need to change his name and not name him Henry.
3: Yeah.
0: Yeah,
6: Henry. We need to give him a proper name.
3: What name are we thinking?
6: I don't know. That's why I was going to ask.
1: Jorge.
0: Enrique.
5: Enrique.
3: I think Gustavo would be good, and you can call him Gus.
6: Gustavo.
0: Or churro. Oh,
4: that's churro. That's cute.
3: Oh, churro. Yeah.
1: Churro is pretty cute.
4: Yeah, especially if it's a golden noodle. That's so cute.
3: All right, so Henry's new name is going to be churro.
4: Churrito.
6: So I'll make Henry his middle name. We didn't know till we looked at the paperwork because I'm like, he's not, he looks at us like we're stupid.
4: He doesn't understand.
6: And he's the cutest little thing ever. He's like this little snuggle. And now I feel so bad. I feel like I already failed as a dog parent.
3: No. No, you're good.
4: You figured it out, and that's awesome.
6: I love you guys. Listen to you for years.
3: Love you too, Allison. Have fun with Churro Henry.
4: Adios.
3: Adios.
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0: 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In Fort Worth, look out for an accident blocking four lanes of 121 westbound at Sylvania Avenue. 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
2: 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Today is Monday, June 22nd, 2026, and we are the Kid Craddock Morning Show. Heavenly Father, thank you, God, for another day. Thank you for waking us up this morning to see it. As we begin this new week, we ask for guidance as we navigate various decisions in our lives. Guide our paths and direct our steps in every situation. Give me and give each of us a teachable spirit. Keep us humble so that we know when we are drifting away from you and we need to work on ourselves and get closer to you. Myra and Eddie and Christina are all traveling this morning and praying for safe trips to their destinations. Valerie is asking for prayer for her 9-year-old granddaughter who just had emergency surgery. And Kelly Rios is asking for prayer for her daddy who is having quadruple bypass surgery this morning. God, your word says in our hearts we may plan our course, but you establish our steps. So we pray that we get our plan in alignment with your plan. In Jesus' name we pray. Amen. To my right, looking very summery on this first day of summer, first official day, full day of summer, here's Kelly Raspberry.
3: Yes, I went back in my closet to pull out clothes I once was able to wear and can now wear again.
4: Oh, wow. Nice.
3: But I feel...
2: That's a good feeling, isn't it?
3: Well, it is a good feeling, but it's like, how long are you supposed to hold on to an outfit?
2: Yeah.
3: I mean, I wore this outfit, this the last time I remember wearing it, there's photos of me celebrating my birthday with Alan, and so that was 10 years ago.
5: Ooh, you're snatched.
3: Yeah. So, you know what I'm saying? But it's like...
4: It depends on the dress.
3: Is it okay to keep holding... Because some people are like, I have to have new stuff every year. Yeah. And I'm like, I'm just wearing the same old stuff for decades.
2: If it makes you feel any better, my mother has clothes in her closet right now that they still have the tags on them that she bought 10, 15, 20 years ago.
3: She's never even worn them.
2: I mean... I guess they've gone out and come back, and she's, you know, her weight has fluctuated. She had a couple of surgeries and whatnot. Yeah. Alan gave me some shirts a while back, some really nice shirts. That Alan's a lot smaller than me, but I had lost weight, and then I kind of gained some weight. Now I'm on divorce diet again, so I'm kind of losing a little weight. So I can wear some of them again.
3: Good.
2: So that's actually pretty cool. Here's JC Chavez.
4: I had a great Father's Day yesterday. I told myself I was going to have a great week. I give myself my affirmations that I do to start the week off right. And I
3: Are you like Kinsey on Love Island? Do you tap yourself on your clavicles when you do it? Apparently,
4: no, I don't tap my clavicles.
3: Apparently, that's some sort of self-soothing thing when you do your positive affirmation.
4: But in the mornings, I will say positive things out loud to myself because it helps with your brain and it puts you in a positive state. And then I pulled into work this morning.
3: Uh-oh.
4: And I back up and my car goes, inflate your tire. And I look and I see PSI dropping on my left rear tire.
5: Oh, the worst.
4: So,
2: isn't that the one you had replaced?
4: I just had it replaced. So it should still be under warranty. But that's three nails. I'm guessing now. I didn't even want to look at it. Three nails in my tire in the last, 3 months?
2: It happens like that. You can go, a long time without any type of car issue. Then you can have, boom, boom, boom, right back to back to back.
3: Yeah.
4: But it's the same tire.
2: It's a three-peat. Your car's having a three-peat.
4: Every time.
3: And it's always a nail?
4: I haven't looked yet because I was like, I'm not going to let that.
2: Ruin your day?
4: I'm not going to let that get in the way.
3: I became a joke at the dealership one time.
4: Yeah.
3: It's like I was in there every other week.
4: I feel like that's...
3: my tech construction
4: right.
3: stuff, you know.
4: But. I know. And it just, we had a storm roll through. So I think that kind of washes up nails and stuff. But why am I being, why am I the magnet?
3: You're the target.
4: Why am I the target?
3: You're literally a magnet for nails.
2: Yeah, I know. There you go.
4: Nailed all over the place.
2: Mm-hmm. Here is Anna. Good morning.
6: Good morning. There were two doors yesterday that I could have gone through.
4: Ooh.
6: The Casa Amor opening on Love Island door.
3: Yes.
6: Or the door to House of the Dragon.
5: Oh, I had to make the same
6: They
5: choice,
6: were both
5: Anna.
6: On at the same time.
5: I
6: chose House of the Dragon.
3: Oh, girl.
6: And let me tell you, that was probably one of the best episodes in that series. They came right out the gate. Ryan and I both were like, that was quite the episode for episode one of a season.
3: So you made the right choice.
6: I'm 100% sure that I made the right choice. So I do need to catch up with Love Island, so I'm staying off social media.
5: I made the other choice, and I think it was the right choice. So.
7: Oh, Love Island episode last night was so good.
5: Yeah.
3: It was disgusting. But entertaining.
6: Classic.
4: All of them been disgusting, right?
3: They're disgusting.
4: Yeah.
3: I just told my daughter I would be so embarrassed if you went on this show. I'd just be embarrassed.
4: Yeah, that's not
3: as a mother.
4: Something a parent's not looking forward to their kid getting cast on Love
3: it's
4: Island.
3: Disgusting.
4: That's probably top five shows you don't want them on.
7: Making out for the public to see.
3: Disgusting.
2: Here is part-time Justin.
7: So for the first time in a while, Daniel goes, Daniel, my boyfriend, he goes, do we have any plans Saturday? I was like, no. He goes, that's crazy. I had a free Saturday to not do anything. So what did I do? I didn't go anywhere.
5: Garden.
7: I didn't go. No, I stayed home. I didn't drive. There was food in the fridge. What a blessing. It was so nice to go nowhere on a Saturday.
3: Lovely.
7: Right? Yeah. I loved it.
4: Those are the best days sometimes.
2: Yeah, yeah. True that. Here is Audrey. Good morning.
1: Good morning. I've set my intention for the week. Back in group therapy, my biggest problem was I thought a lot of the things we did were cringy. And one of them was they made us set an intention before we did literally anything. Like, we could not sit down, eat a snack without there being an intention set, and they would write them down. And we would have to see and check if we met our intention at the end of whatever we did. So my intention for this week is to bask more.
4: Bask?
2: Like a turtle?
1: Do turtles bask?
2: Oh, yeah.
4: Yeah, they'd be basking in the glory.
2: Turtles be basking.
7: Basking the sun.
5: Basking the sun.
1: Then, yeah, I guess like a turtle.
5: Because they kind of like stick their necks out and they're just like, yeah.
1: I realized I hadn't gotten much sunshine lately. So I went outside on my balcony at my apartment complex, like by the pool. And I just sat in the silence and basked. Yeah. But I only lasted about 10 minutes.
3: That's good for you. Get your vitamin D.
1: Yeah.
2: Yeah.
4: Carol will also be basking.
2: Carol Baskin.
5: Wow, that's a name I haven't heard in a while.
4: Welcome back to the pandemic.
2: Right, right. In the control room, here's Trey.
8: Good morning. First up, with group therapy.
1: Yes.
8: Is it like I see in sitcoms, dramas, whatever, television shows, where it's just folding chairs in a circle?
1: In some groups, yes.
8: Yeah.
1: Okay. We also have couches.
8: Gotcha. Okay. Nicer.
1: And casual environments.
4: I'm more of a one-on-one guy, I think.
3: I was told to go to group therapy once, and I said, absolutely not. Everything's confidential in there. I was like, no, it's not. You think you're going to have a group of 10 people in there, and they're going to not go home and say, Kelly Raspberry's in my group therapy. You know, that's going to happen. Yeah.
8: It doesn't even matter that you're Kelly Raspberry. You know what I mean?
3: Just people tell their business.
8: A John Smith, you'll go, oh, he's a gossip, and he'd go home to his wife immediately.
6: Yeah, I did it once in college, and there was a girl that wrote me a letter, a really, really nice letter afterwards, and then I was really scared because I didn't write her a letter, and I felt really bad.
4: Oh, no.
6: So I never went back.
4: So therapy created anxiety for you.
1: I did, like, the NFL of group therapies. I did a program. So you stayed for hours, and there were different groups.
3: Ew.
1: It was the...
4: Wow. Not the ew.
3: That's so ew.
4: That's a lie.
8: I got some real I got in trouble. Therapy.
1: I was in so much trouble because I got really, like, icked out by a lot of things we did.
3: See?
8: Yeah.
1: Anyway. But sorry, Trey. What were you saying?
8: Oh, no. I was like, I wonder what group therapy is actually like. Has anybody heard the big Eminem news?
7: No.
4: And I'm a big Eminem fan.
2: Eminem?
3: Oh, yeah.
8: They're adding a third M. What? No.
4: Oh.
8: I'm just kidding. They're
2: like
8: getting
2: candy?
8: They're getting rid of two of the colors.
2: Blue?
1: Brown.
8: Blue and brown.
3: Yeah.
8: How did you know?
7: Because I did hear this. I thought you meant Eminem,
4: the rapper.
7: M&M.
4: I thought you meant the rapper.
8: Okay, I got you.
6: Why are they getting rid of two of the colors?
8: Trying to get whatever food dye.
4: The food coloring.
3: They
4: didn't
3: get the color just right. They said eventually they will, but they're trying to do that, you know, healthier food, natural food coloring instead of the artificial dyes. And they couldn't get the right color of brown and blue.
6: Could you imagine? Because you know how they do like the naked Cheetos?
4: Yeah.
6: It's like the hot Cheetos, but they're not red. Could you imagine the M&Ms, but they're all
4: naked,
6: just...
4: Naked, all black chocolate.
3: They're kind of a dull color. But they said they're still going to make it available where you can get the artificial dye or the non-artificial dye. So, I mean, what are you going to choose?
4: I don't know.
2: So it says it on the package, artificial dye or no?
3: If it tastes the same, I would go with the healthier option, right?
2: Sure. That's what you
3: just have to get past the mental color thing.
4: I can't.
8: And brown, I'm fine with brown going.
2: Thank you. I'm glad to hear that, Trey.
8: Blue, I was a little hurt by.
7: I just don't feel. How's brown?
4: He said he's fine with brown going.
2: I thought he said he's fine with brown.
4: He wants it to go.
6: And then he finished the sentence and he said going away.
2: Oh.
4: He wants blue only.
2: Wow.
8: I didn't see it going racial. I didn't. And here we are.
1: Nor did I. Now I'm feeling guilty that I guessed that.
8: Yeah.
4: What's up, Big Al Mac?
2: Thank you, JC Chavez. So this morning, I'm taking out some stinky meat. I got a cousin named Stinky Meat. Yeah. I'm taking out some Stinky Meat.
4: Where's the Stinky Meat at?
2: It's actually in my vehicle.
3: Forgot.
2: Yeah.
4: So
2: I open the door. I'm like, whoa!
4: Imagine if a police officer pulled you over.
2: It was.
3: Is this a murder?
2: Yeah.
3: Might have found a missing body.
2: Yeah.
4: I smell death.
2: So I let the garage up and got my Stinky Meat in my hand. And I'm walking out to the curb where the garbage can is.
3: I'm slow this morning.
2: Thank you, Kelly. Kelly, I love that you've been with me so long. You can finish my sentences for me.
4: I think most kindergartners can finish the sentence.
3: You mean trash cans?
2: So anyway, I'm looking across the street in Bill's yard. Bill's my across the street neighbor. Bill has, there's two dogs/coyotes just trotting through his yard.
1: Wait, I want to try next.
2: Big coyotes. And I'm sitting here, do I put stinky meat in the thing with coyotes across? I'm like, don't they want stinky meat?
4: Oh, wow. Throw them on Bill's yard.
2: No, I wouldn't do that. Keep them over there. I wouldn't do that. So I'm like, I started walking backwards. I literally started walking backwards because I didn't want to turn my back on the coyotes. So I think they're coyotes. I don't know, it's too dark. I couldn't go up and do it.
4: They're pretty big?
2: Yeah.
4: Yeah, it's probably coyotes.
2: Yeah. And I'm like, oh my gosh.
3: What if they were werewolves?
2: Or werewolves. They were either coyotes or werewolves. Either way, I didn't want to mess with them. So I'm backing that thing up. And I don't want to take my eyes off the coyotes.
3: Or werewolves.
2: And I wanted to call
4: Bill.
2: Bill. Yes.
4: I got you, dog.
1: That was my turn.
2: To let him know that there's coyotes. But it's 4 o'clock. It's 3:30.
3: It's okay. The coyotes will keep on moving.
2: They'll probably keep moving.
3: You don't need to let him know.
2: If anybody sees Bill, tell him he had 2 coyotes in his yard about 3:30 in the morning.
4: What's your phone?
6: That's scary.
7: So yeah. Would you throw away
6: that's
7: the meat?
6: Scary.
8: Yeah, where's the stinky meat?
2: The stinky meat it's still in my car. Actually, I put it back in. I'm kidding. I put it in the recycle bin. I shouldn't have.
1: Recycle.
2: I had to put it somewhere.
4: Great.
6: You could have eaten it.
4: Now we're gonna get stinky plastic.
2: I didn't want to put it there for the coyotes to like.
6: Yeah.
2: Because the other one wasn't out in the driveway.
7: So the recycling bin's not next to the trash bin.
2: That one was out for pickup today. The other one was still back next to the.
4: Garage.
2: Dang it. I really like this game. Finish my sentence. Wow. We can try
6: that. That's really terrifying, though.
7: Trash pickup days? That's crazy.
2: Here's Anna with...
6: celebrity birthdays.
2: There you go. All right.
6: Happy birthday to Anwar Hadid. He's 21 today. Brother of Gigi and Bella Hadid.
7: Only
6: 27. I'm so sorry.
3: Right. I was going to say.
6: It says 27 there, but I said 21.
3: Okay, because
8: I bumbled Dua Lipa.
3: Right.
8: What are we doing?
6: Right. Yeah.
7: He's happily married, looking gorgeous.
6: It says that he dated Dua Lipa, Kendall Jenner, Sophia Richie, and Nicolas Peltz.
4: He leads the league in fumbles.
6: Dating
3: could be a week or two, and it's like, nah.
6: But he did date Dua Lipa. Like,
8: sounds like he'll be okay.
3: That was long term.
6: Yeah, I think he'll be fine.
2: Yeah, right.
6: Portia Williams is 45 today. Donald Faison will be 52. Chris on Scrubs.
1: Turk.
6: Carson Daly will be 53. I mean, is 53 today. Aaron Brockovich Ellis.
2: Aaron Brockovich.
6: Of course.
2: Laurie Lady, right?
6: 66 today. Cyndi Lauper, 73. And Meryl Streep, 77.
2: Wow.
1: That's a good 77.
4: Yeah, that is a good 77.
6: Today's National Kissing Day.
4: Shout out.
6: National Onion Rings Day.
4: Oh, you can't be kissing
6: good combo.
4: With that. That's not a good one to have on the same day.
6: National HVAC Tech Day and World Rainforest Day.
3: Wow. Very varied
2: I'm
3: holiday.
2: I'm trying to remember, J.C. Chavez, the last time that I kissed someone.
4: You haven't kissed anyone in a minute?
3: Oh, wow.
2: Anyone.
4: I mean, we have
3: ample opportunities.
4: We have so many ladies that hit us up on the text that want to go on dates with you. Is this you...
2: Not at all.
4: Would you get?
2: I was just trying to remember, and I don't remember.
3: Women are throwing their lips at his face, and he just—I don't know.
4: Today's the day.
2: Because even the last time I left to go on vacation, I didn't kiss my wife because we were mad at each other, and she didn't go on the trip. So
3: little did you know.
4: That was the last time you'd ever kiss her.
2: Last time I ever saw.
6: Oh wow!
4: I saw her.
2: Yep.
4: Well, if you want to stop by this morning.
2: No. That was not a
3: big ass kissing booth.
4: Yeah.
3: On the canal.
4: Yeah.
7: Raise look at Big Al's kids.
4: He's saying no.
2: No, I was not.
4: But yes.
2: No, I'm good.
4: If you really want to, find out if he really is the best kisser on the show.
2: Oh, I know. That's just like riding a bike, dog.
4: Should we do it?
6: The canal kiss.
4: All right, Trey, you want it?
8: I want to go to break.
4: All right, let's go.
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13: 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Douglas, avoid 75 northbound between Mockingbird Lane and Lover's Lane. It's closed right now due to an accident. 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Duke's, it's got twang.
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4: Joining us on the phone right now, Dr. Dennis Black. You know him from being in a Rough Greens.
3: Right.
4: Hello, doctor.
39: Good morning. How is everyone?
4: We're having an argument, a dumb argument.
3: Big Al again. You know how it is, Dr. Black.
39: I should have said, so what's new?
4: Right.
40: There you go. Much better question, Dr. Black. Thank you very much.
4: Yes. Big Al stays in the doghouse, and you're bringing us the dog days of summer, right, Dr. Black?
39: That's right. It's going to be a hot one this summer.
4: We're teaming up with Rough Greens to celebrate the dog days of summer, and it's really simple to enter. Just go to kidnation.com, send us your favorite picture of your cute puppy, and that's it. And it could be an older dog, too. Pups are fine. Yeah. One winner each week will score a three-month supply of Rough Greens, which is awesome.
3: That is great.
4: How do you test to make sure that all this works for dogs, Dr. Black? Do you try it yourself?
39: Well, actually, I did. It's all human-grade ingredients.
4: Yeah, see?
3: So, you really could eat it.
39: Yeah, it's okay. But dogs need a completely different nutritional panel than humans do. Just as an example, everybody's heard of omega-369. But if you give a dog a human-grade omega-369 formula, it'll actually cause joint issues.
4: Oh.
39: They need it in completely the reverse. So they need less threes, sixes, and then more nines. So the bottom line is we formulated this specifically for your dog. And then in 3 months, the people that win a three-month supply, they'll see a completely different dog at the end of 3 months. I mean, it'll be like your dog gained time back.
0: What makes the powder green?
39: There's a lot of fruits and vegetables in it, and the vegetables are green.
40: Green.
39: So I don't know if you've ever consumed broccoli or bell pepper. Or,
3: look at Justin.
0: And y'all.
39: Yeah.
3: Said my RBF can't be fixed.
4: Right.
3: I owed him one.
4: But your comments can.
3: I owed him one.
0: Wow.
40: Sorry, Dr. Black.
0: I do love a good vegetable. I guess you dehydrate them and then crush them up.
39: Yes, we actually take out the water, the fiber, the sugar, and the salt. We have a process. It's a patented process by which we keep the nutrients inside the fruits and vegetables alive.
4: Okay.
0: I didn't know your dog was supposed to eat vegetables.
39: See, everybody thinks dogs are carnivores, and that's not true. Dogs are omnivores like we are. They need all of the omega oils, the antioxidants, the fruits, the vegetables. They need all of that.
3: Yeah.
39: And that's why so many dogs are getting sick, is because people have believed the BS that came out of the dog food companies that said, oh, just feed this brown, crunchy stuff to your dog. It'll be fine. Well, it's not fine. And that's why your dog gets sick.
3: We've had Larry on Rough Greens for well over a year now. Yeah. We've seen such great, remarkable improvement with him. Is dogs, because they have such great instincts, they know this stuff is good. So dogs don't reject it. Because sometimes when you change out their food, they'll walk away and sniff at it. It was the opposite. Larry went from picking at his kibble to licking the bowl. But dogs instinctively know, this is good for me. I need this.
4: If you want to win a three-month supply of Rough Greens, all you got to do is go to our website, kidnation.com. Send us a picture of your pup. We want to see it, your favorite or least favorite. It's up to you. I mean,
40: ugly dog's okay, too.
4: Yeah, ugly dogs
3: need love,
4: too. I love
3: ugly dog photos.
39: So it's like an ugly sweater contest.
3: Right.
40: Yeah. Right.
3: Except cute dog, ugly dogs.
4: Because we want to celebrate the dog days of summer. Rough Greens is a definite must for our dogs. But is there anything else we should be in search of or providing for our dogs that maybe many people miss out
3: especially
4: on?
3: Especially during the summer.
4: Yeah.
39: Absolutely. And it's called Rough H2O. It's a hydration product. It's a sports drink for dogs, basically.
3: Wow.
39: So think of it this way. You take your dog for a run. Assuming that you go for a run, you take your dog for the run with you, and when you get home, you drink a sports drink, a Gatorade or something else, and then you give your dog a bowl of water. What the hell's wrong with you? Your dog ran the same distance that you did.
40: He's got four legs.
4: My bad.
39: He needs minerals and colostrum and rehydration just the same way that you do. And so we have created a product called Rough H2O. You can find it on the roughgreens.com website, and it comes in three flavors. One is unflavored, the other one is pomegranate cranberry, and the other one is strawberry watermelon, and dogs just absolutely love those flavors. So you just mix it with 16 ounces of water, put it in their bowl. Now you rehydrate them with the collagen, the minerals, the electrolytes, all the things that they need from going on the long walk or the long run with you.
40: You're a genius, Dr. Black.
4: I enjoyed this dog talk we just had, Dr. Black.
0: What kind of dog do you have and what's its name?
39: So I have three dogs. I have a border collie. Her name is Charlie. She'll be a year old in September. Mm-hmm. And then we have another farm dog who stays out and guards the livestock and all of that stuff. Oh. His name is Milkshake.
4: Does he bring all the boys to the yard?
39: I have small children, so they named the dogs, right?
40: Right.
39: And then
40: right.
39: We have a golden doodle in the house whose name is Oreo.
3: Very cute.
39: Yeah.
4: There you go.
39: So, yeah, we have three dogs.
4: Well, you can't enter and win, Dr. Black, because you own the company. But
39: I've disqualified all of my employees and myself from this contest. This is just for your listeners. We want to reward them because we've been on the Kid Craddock Show now for a little over a year, and it's been a great partnership. And we want to reward your listeners with a three-month supply of Rough Greens and, you know, the other things that we have. We have a whole new line of shampoos and conditioners for your dogs. So it's all natural. All the stuff that we have is the single best product you can get.
4: There you go.
40: Thank you, Dr. Black.
4: R-U-F-F, by the way, if you're looking for the spelling. KidNation.com is where you do that. Dr. Dennis Black, thank you so much for your time, man, and for hooking up our friends that listen to the show.
39: Thank you, guys. Have a great summer.
4: You too, sir.
40: You too.
1: Wake up.
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0: 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Yes, there's still some basketball happening. The Wings only had the lead for 12 seconds in their game on Saturday night, but it was the final 12 seconds, and they did beat the Chicago Sky 93-92.
1: There. Go Wings. Klay Thompson was actually in that building. He, you know, he's a Mav, of course, at least for now. He was on he's at courtside watching the game. Up next, the Wings are in Seattle to play the Storm tonight, and then on Thursday, they'll be playing in the Aces up in Vegas.
0: There you go. And let's check in with Amanda for your KISS FM traffic update.
2: 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Garland, avoid 30 eastbound between Bass Pro Drive and Dalbrock Road. It's closed right now due to an accident. And Douglas, look out for an accident blocking two middle lanes of 635 westbound before Josie Lane. 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
0: All right, we got a worst date ever coming your way here in about 20 minutes, but let's go ahead and catch you up with what happened over the weekend with all that celebrity gossip. Anna and Kelly, what you got for us?
19: Well, it looks like both Taylor Swift and Travis Kelce were pretty much having their bachelor and bachelorette parties over the weekend.
2: Opposite coasts, kind of.
19: Yeah, so Taylor was in Rhode Island. There was some activity happening around her mansion in Rhode Island. We kind of saw a little bit towards the end of last week. It was like some of her girlfriends started to show up. Abigail, who we famously know, was there. And then throughout the weekend, there was a lot of security around her house. There was black SUVs that were coming and going. And then there were fireworks near her house Saturday night. And
2: what's
19: then
2: that tent about they were building?
19: So close to her house, there was a big tent that looked like it was for a wedding. And it was set up at the Ocean House, which is a popular wedding venue. And so,
2: so it wasn't for Taylor, you don't think?
19: It wasn't.
2: Okay.
19: So TMZ started to report, oh, there's a lot of wedding activity happening near Taylor's house. And so I kind of feel really bad for the actual couple that was getting married because paparazzi showed up. There was helicopters everywhere. TMZ went and they interviewed the mom of the bride that was actually getting married. And the mom just said, I can assure you Taylor Swift is not here.
2: Oh, no.
19: You know, so a lot of people started to show up and everything. And so, like, honestly, I feel kind of bad. But no, it wasn't. That wasn't Taylor and Travis, which I didn't think because Travis was in L.A. And I guess they can get, you know, from one place to another pretty quickly. But while Taylor was having all of her girlfriends in Rhode Island, Travis was with all of his guy friends and his brother and Taylor Swift's brother, Austin. They were all in L.A. So they went to see Chris Lake do a DJ set. Then they did some sort of like golf simulator thing. And there's a video of Travis having a grand old time.
2: Yeah.
19: It looked like. And then they went to San Diego and they went to like a naval base, I think. And there was a lot of pictures of them. They were posing for a lot of pictures with people there. So pretty cool wedding festivities underway.
20: Okay. I kind of have West Coast versus the East Coast bachelor parties.
19: Pretty much. And on the same weekend.
20: Usually, don't they do bachelor parties like a couple weeks before the wedding? So it's...
1: It just varies.
19: I guess it depends on...
2: The old way was the night before.
1: The night before,
19: which is kind of crazy.
2: Insane.
0: That's not the best move.
1: You'll see a groom just faint right there at the altar because he's...
2: Sometimes the
1: bride will do the same thing.
0: Yeah, mine was like a month before my wedding.
19: Yeah, I think mine was a couple of months.
2: They're saying July 4th weekend. I wonder if she'll post anything. I just looked real quick on her Instagram. If she'll give us glimpses into some of it, like maybe, the bachelor part after the fact, the bachelorette party and stuff. You know?
19: Yeah, I was going to say, if anything, maybe after the fact, maybe after everything is said and done.
2: Come on, Taylor, give us some.
20: Does anyone think July 5th, Saturday?
0: No.
20: For the wedding day?
19: I think
20: July 4th is on a Friday.
19: I thought July 4th was on a
0: Saturday.
1: We had tied it. It's on a Friday. We had tied it in Friday. With, who was it that had canceled a show or didn't schedule a show on July?
21: Mariska Hargitay.
1: Yeah, that's right.
2: I was finally thinking July. One. Well, we're either thinking it's July maybe she's invited to the pre, you know, the wedding night festivities for the wedding the next day. That could be a possibility.
1: True.
2: Did so why wouldn't she not? Why would she not get married on her favorite holiday, which is July 4th?
1: Yeah,
4: she does love July 4th.
2: I don't know.
4: Did you see Ed Kelsey went Instagram official with his girlfriend?
19: Yeah, I saw, and the reports were like just weeks before the wedding. Everything. The tabloids are finding a way to tie Taylor and Travis's wedding into everything that they can. You know, of course, it's the clickbait.
20: July 4th and I'm clicking. On a Friday.
19: Yeah,
2: they bait the hook. I click.
19: Yeah, well, because they started to find where all of Taylor's friends are. Because Blake Lively was seen out in New York. And they were like, oh, Blake Lively solo in New York amid Taylor's bachelorette party.
4: And now they're saying that she was invited to the wedding, too.
19: Depends on which tabloid you read, honestly.
2: And obviously, she's had a huge falling out with Kelly.
19: Teller?
2: Kelly Teller. Oh, it's like, why? And she's not invited. And we're like, I just don't think they really know.
19: I think
2: we'll find out eventually.
19: Yeah.
2: We'll also find out eventually why Britney Spears keeps posting these videos. I don't know. She's been going through another spell of posting these really crazy dances.
0: She always gets sunburned on her belly. Like, she needs to put sunblock on her. Yeah, like she needs to do a little more sunblock.
2: So she's at it again. I thought that after that arrest, she would like really calm down.
4: Really?
2: It seemed like she had for a minute.
1: Yeah.
2: Went away to rehab for like a week, and then now here we are again. But for Father's Day, she posted this video. She's dancing very provocatively with a tiny guitar. That's also called a ukulele, big ass.
1: Ah, yes.
2: And she's wearing this satiny yellow dress. And she doesn't like to wear bras. No. We know this about Britney. And the dress kept threatening to fall off her arm. She's always threatening to show us body parts.
4: And then sometimes she does.
2: And sometimes she does. She pulls her panties down really, really low so you could almost see. But no. But this time, we almost saw boob. We almost did.
0: She's done that before, but she'll put like a little flower emoji.
2: And then she was threatening to shove the ukulele up her dress. I don't know why she was doing that.
1: Huh?
2: But it's weird because... Well, TMZ says she had a caption on this video, and I went and looked this morning, and there's no caption. And she takes things off and moves things, and she never allows comments, very rarely. But TMZ, I'm having to go by what they reported because it's not there now. They said Brittany said it was an emotional day for her yesterday, Father's Day. I'm sure, because she has such a horrible relationship with her dad.
4: Yeah. The conservatorship stuff.
2: And her sons were with their dad, I'm assuming, for Father's Day. So she was alone, maybe. But she said, the tiny guitar makes her think of baby aliens. And she said she bought the ukulele in Mexico, hoping to have another baby someday.
0: Oh.
2: So maybe she looks at the ukulele as a good luck charm or something. And maybe this is some sort of birthing ritual, shoving that thing up there. I don't know. So Britney has long expressed a desire to have another baby, especially she wanted a girl. She has her 20-year-old son, Sean Preston, 19-year-old Jaden James. They're like a year apart, literally. Yeah. Like their birthdays are a year and 2 days apart, something like that. But then remember about 4 years ago when she was engaged. Well, we found out while she was under the conservatorship trying to get out from under it in the leaked testimony and things we heard that her father forced her to be on birth control the whole time she was under the conservatorship. And so she's always wanted another child. And then when she was with Sam Asghari and they were engaged, they announced they were expecting a baby. And then a month later announced that the pregnancy didn't sustain. So, and then a month after that, they were married.
1: How old is Britney right now?
4: I was about
0: she's 40, in her early 40, 40, 40, 40. 45, 44.
2: So the window is starting to close. But then again, we just saw on Friday where Anne Hathaway, who's 43, announced she's having a baby. Yep. So it's still possible.

0: didn't wish my ex-husband a happy Father's Day on my Instagram post.
1: That's true.
0: You know,
2: that's Tom Brady, though.
3: The GOAT.
1: I didn't think twice about that post. I looked at it. I'm like, of course she's commenting about her current man.
0: Yeah.
3: If your ex-husband is Tom Brady,
4: it's in the contract.
3: I got her back.
4: You do?
3: Yeah. You don't mention your. That makes your current husband feel like crap. Yeah. You
0: and
3: know,
0: there's a reason. There's a reason that it's your ex-husband. Is that what you're
3: right?
0: Saying, like,
3: I mean,
0: you it's not like, that there's bad. It's not that you have to say anything bad either, about it. It's just like I don't think my. I don't know. It just didn't seem right.
3: Yeah, you know, say anything bad about him. Sometimes you just don't say anything at all. You know,
4: it's better to say nothing.
5: And are you going to say anything about her for Mother's Day?
1: He did.
6: Yeah.
4: He sure did.
5: Oh, he did.
4: He did a whole lot. That was a very nice post.
3: But he's not married either.
5: Oh.
1: Oh, yeah, that's true.
4: But he's, and she's full on married
3: and
4: now.
3: She's full on, yeah.
5: Okay. Now, what if he's trying to get back with Giselle and she's like, not. No, I don't want that.
3: That ship has sailed.
4: Yeah. She's married. I don't think he.
1: It also, I mean, social media is kind of like annoying to the sense where it's like, if you don't post, you hate each other.
4: Right.
1: If you do post, why are you posting? You know, it's kind of a lose-lose.
3: Maybe she just sent him a text message and it's not, and hey, happy Father's Day to the father.
1: Very possible.
3: You know, maybe.
4: She might have.
0: I told him, Kelly, tell your dad I said happy Father's
3: Day.
4: There you go.
0: That's what I did. I'll just be full disclosure here.
4: Yeah.
0: Well, Nicole Kidman, though, she wished Keith Urban a happy Father's
1: Day. She
0: did,
1: but I think that's a different situation because don't you feel like Nicole might still have a little bit of a torch for Keith?
0: I'm sure she would want him back. Mm-hmm. 19 years together, but she posted a black and white throwback picture showing him carrying Sunday Rose and Faith Margaret when they were itty bitties.
1: She's revisiting.
0: And Nicole also paid tribute to her late dad, Dr. Anthony Kidman, with a childhood photograph. Yeah, I don't.
1: But that was also more recent. And every relationship is different,
3: yeah,
1: I guess.
3: Yeah,
1: you can't compare. And then also, speaking of more Father's Day posts, Kris Jenner gave a wide-ranging Father's Day tribute.
0: Yeah, she got a lot of ground to cover here. Yeah.
1: Giggle collage. Several of her famous family exes, current co-parents, and loved ones in one single Instagram post.
0: She collaged them out.
3: Have a little slideshow.
1: Yeah, it was like a mosaic.
4: That's wild.
1: Yeah,
3: there's no way to do it.
1: Yeah,
3: get everybody cut.
1: It included Kanye, Scott Disick, Travis Scott, Tristan Thompson, as well as her own exes, Caitlyn Jenner and Robert Kardashian Sr. And then also took a moment to highlight her own son, Rob Kardashian.
0: Did you say no to Kanye? Did I hear you say no?
4: The way he has treated her daughter.
0: But it's still her grandchildren. Yeah. That's their daddy.
4: I get it.
3: Yeah.
1: Because she posted Tristan Thompson, too. And
4: he didn't treat Chloe very
1: exactly.
4: well.
0: But you still, you know, you don't want the grandkids to be...
3: Right.
0: To feel some kind of way. Because obviously North and Kanye are extremely close.
4: Very.
1: Yeah.
0: Out of all of his kids.
4: Wants to be like her dad.
3: Any word on whether Angelina Jolie sent a happy Father's Day to Brad Pitt?
5: No, not at all.
0: She has successfully, whatever
5: destroyed
0: she did.
5: Him being a father.
0: I mean, we don't know what goes on behind the scenes, but I do know parental alienation is very, very real. And to have one by one, unless Brad's just the worst. We don't know. We do not know.
3: All we know is what we see in interviews and on.
0: Yeah.
5: We have heard that Angelina is the worst.
3: And I don't have a problem believing that.
5: And what makes me upset, because she's a phenomenal actress and I love her and I think she's gorgeous.
0: And she's a great humanitarian.
5: Right. Mm-hmm. So I hate it when people are talking mess about her.
0: But she has no friends.
5: Yeah. I'm her friend. I'll be your friend, Angelina.
1: It's not black and white. It's gray.
5: It'll be an abusive friendship, but...
1: Oh, wow.
3: Abusive friendship?
1: Why? Whoa.
5: I don't know.
1: Okay.
4: They'll just talk trash about each other the whole time?
5: Or she'll just talk trash. I'll be like, yes, ma'am. Yes, Angelina. Mm-hmm. I got you, girl.
4: She'd be like, you want to go on vacation with me? And you wind up in Cambodia?
5: Yeah.
4: This is not what I thought we were doing.
5: Right, exactly.
4: All right, we got more celebrity gossip coming your way in about an hour with Kelly Raspberry's Entertainment Report. Got a worst date ever for you here in 10 minutes. And this morning, the Kid Craddock Morning Show is sponsored by our friends at Legacy Box.
0: You will love our friends at Legacy Box. 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
2: 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Douglas, avoid 75 northbound between Mockingbird Lane and Lover's Lane. It's closed right now due to an accident. 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Duke's, it's got twang.
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0: 800-543-3548.
1: Hello, Jennifer. You got one of the worst date ever stories.
19: So I was with some friends in college and we were out and about and I met this guy. We agreed to go out to this local establishment where it's like hang out, listen to live music, all that cool stuff. And also it's near a bike trail. So we go out there and I'm trying to be cutesy and, you know, whatever. And I'm like, hey, before we like sit down and eat, do you want to go walk for a little bit? And he's like, sure. I'm like, hey, I'll race you to the trail. And he's like, yeah, absolutely. Kind of cut across this like little section and quicksand / silt, I sunk down to right above my kneecap.
0: Oh my gosh.
19: In mud.
0: Oh
19: yes.
0: No.
19: And of course, this is like first official date. And I'm like, oh no. I go, hey, can you come help me get out of this? Because I don't like, I was trying to like wiggle and I literally could not move. I'm stuck up to my knees. And I'm like, okay, can you help me? And he's like, no, I'm not about to walk over there and get stuck too.
0: Oh my gosh.
1: He just got new shoes, guys.
20: Yeah, right.
19: Yeah, sure.
0: Okay.
19: So I'm like, okay, let me finagle out. And so like I wiggle out and then I'm like, I had flip-flops on, you know, whatever. We're just going to go walking. So I reach back in to get my flip-flops. I can't walk barefoot everywhere. So now my arms are just completely mud everywhere.
21: Oh, man.
19: And I'm like, I will also let you know, I'm very modest. So I'm like, oh, my gosh, what am I going to do? So he's like, let's just head back to, like, the restaurant area. Maybe they can help you out. The greeter would not let me come in. She went and got the owner, and he's like, here's what I can do. I've got a hose. And I'm like, wait, what?
1: I got a hose.
19: Proceeds to hose me down in front of all the people eating and hanging out and watching the river and all of that good stuff.
20: Sure.
19: By that point, I was absolutely mortified and absolutely done. So I'm like, just head back to the car. I'm done.
0: I would have turned like, into like a sexy video vixen moment. You know?
20: Yeah. I've never hosed down a date on a first date.
1: I haven't either.
0: I can't imagine.
1: So are you guys married now or what?
19: No, we never talked again.
0: Yeah, right.
20: Dang.
0: Share your worst date ever story.
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1: It's fair to say we all have our ears and eyes open for a little side hustle action.
20: Yeah.
1: Maybe make a little money.
20: For sure. You got one going?
1: Oh, I don't have one going, but this one piqued my interest a little bit.
20: Let me hear what you got.
21: OnlyFans?
1: No, I'm not doing OnlyFans.
0: Man, you can learn a lot from them feet.
1: I know.
0: You got some funky feet and people would pay to see it.
21: Oh, I do.
1: I got messed up feet and maybe I could earn some money, but I also have kids in high school and middle school and I'm trying to make sure that...
0: Wait till they graduate.
21: Oh, yeah. I thought you were saying you had more sets of feet.
1: Well, once they graduate, boy, am I going to launch that OnlyFeet.
0: There could be a market for old funky feet.
20: Funky feet.
21: .com.
1: Yeah, I mean, I'll still do it. I'll do that all day long. But an Amazon driver earned over $2 million with his side hustle.
20: What was it?
1: $2 million. And I was like, hold up, wait a minute.
20: Yeah, you got my attention.
1: I want to do that. He was doing students' assignments and taking exams on their behalf.
21: Okay. Oh,
1: so that's still happening.
21: How old is he?
1: He's a 40-some-year-old man. Amazon driver, apparently incredibly smart. This happened over in England.
20: Isn't this, wouldn't that be considered illegal or fraud or something?
1: That's the thing, Al.
21: Aww.
1: He done got caught. Bummer. And my side hustle dreams came crashing down when I saw that this man was, in fact, arrested by authorities.
23: Because
1: it's fraud.
23: How do you get caught cheating?
1: So he got caught because his kid had one of the the little stick drives that he was giving the assignments on there. Yeah, so he had one of those, and the police got a hold of it, and the kid was claiming, "I swear it's my work. It's my work." And they did a little deeper search into that drive, and they found that it was used by this man. And then they tracked him down and questioned him, and he was
20: even though this arrested. Bad shows bad character. I don't know what the law is that he broke. I mean, maybe over there there's a law.
1: They're calling it fraud. And the fact that he is this, like, he's able, and he was passing. These kids were getting good grades, apparently.
20: Yeah.
21: Well, I mean, you have to look at the big picture. It's like with that college scandal. So if they are getting these good grades and earning scholarships based on these good grades for work they didn't do, and it prevents kids that do put in the work from getting the scholarships, I think that's basically what it boils down to.
1: 124 students from different universities across the world that he was doing assignments for.
2: I can see why it would be fraud, because he's just pretending to be somebody that he's not every time he does this. Yeah. Like, that's why they would get him on.
4: And what was his in? Like, how did he get in with the high schoolers? That's the weird part to me.
1: I mean, out of all the things where you're breaking laws, like, it's that one's on the lesser side. At least he's not, like, dealing drugs or stealing or, like...
21: Maybe the doorway. The gateway.
1: Doing homework is not the doorway.
21: It all starts somewhere.
22: He goes to a bar. He finds a distressed student, and they're complaining about a work assignment. And he goes, I'll do it for you.
2: For 20 bucks. 20 bucks.
21: And then word spreads.
2: Yeah. Or he's somebody's uncle or cool older cousin or something.
1: In fact, I feel like we should give him a medal or something, because I didn't want to do my own homework. He had 124 people's homework he was doing. by the way, he got 3 years.
21: Very stressful.
20: 3 years?
1: 3 years for doing homework.
2: Maybe he should become a teacher.
21: Maybe he could use that as his ministry in prison.
4: He could tutor the inmates.
21: That's right.
20: Yeah. And do their work for him. Yeah. I guess that would be...
21: Well, he could tutor them.
20: He could tutor them.
22: Does he at least get to keep the $2 million he made?
1: That I don't know. I don't know. I don't know how that works legally. If they got to,
2: he can if he already spent it.
22: There you go.
1: Anybody on the show ever been asked to do anybody else's homework?
20: No.
4: The time.
1: You did?
4: They would ask me all the time.
1: Really?
4: Yeah.
1: Did you do it?
4: Only my brothers.
21: There you go.
4: We were in the same math class.
20: There was a frat house we could go to at school that, I won't say what frat, but there was a frat house we could go to and buy a test. Now, it wouldn't have, I don't remember if it had the answers on it or not, but you could at least know
1: we had that in college
20: what's coming up on the test for, it was astronomy class, I believe it was, because I was going to be an astronomer back in the day. And
1: you were going to be an astronomer back in the day?
20: I have since given up my aspirations.
4: An elective.
20: I was going to be the next, what's the guy's name with SpaceX? Musk.
21: It was the same thing. You have to take an elective, and it's like, I took anthropology, and I'm like, I love this. I'm going to go dig up artifacts.
20: But it was like one of those classes where, you're probably going to get an A.
2: Yeah.
20: But I still had to go and buy the test.
2: That just reminded me that I took as an elective geology, the study of rocks.
20: Yeah.
2: And for my test, it was literally a table, and they just had different rocks on the table, and you had to go up and look at it and identify like what kind of rock it was.
4: Stress.
2: I was like, how do I study for that though? Like, you just go out and look at rocks.
22: A sedimentary rock has layers.
2: Okay. You should have taken my geology test.
22: Igneous rock is very shiny and cool. Looking because it's cooled so fast and rapidly.
4: You should have shaved.
20: Right.
22: Metamorphic.
21: Shave your beard and put on a curly wig and go be Anna.
2: I know. You should have taken my geology test.
22: That anthropology rock is a metamorphic rock.
2: This one, for those wondering.
22: Uh-huh.
20: That's just a conglomerate
22: piece of concrete.
2: This was $20 at anthropology.
22: There you go.
20: My cousin crackhead Curtis could have passed that course.
22: Don't get out hustled by a crackhead.
20: Yeah.
4: He knows his rock.
1: Not bringing back your quote from the show on Friday.
22: I was getting a haircut. My barber and his barber friend were talking about cheating in high school. And he goes, man, it sucked because I was over there looking at my friend's test and copying his answers. And we get our test back and tell me how I did better than the guy I was cheating off of.
1: How did he do better?
2: I guess probably guessed on a couple that he didn't know.
22: Yeah. When in doubt, pick C.
4: Didn't read them right.
22: The teacher's not looking. Hey, move your arm.
1: I had a friend once cheat on a test because he was looking at somebody, but he had the wrong bubble, so he was one off on each one of them. So he got a couple right, but most of them were wrong.
22: We can all say we at least looked at someone else's answer, right?
1: I didn't mean to.
22: We were comparing.
1: I was glancing to see, are we thinking alike?
22: Right.
1: We all did it.
21: Maybe in the fifth grade. I don't know.
1: We all did.
22: Okay.
1: We'll
22: take a look. We're all human beings.
1: See what's going on. All right. So I've been keeping track of these two missing giraffes for a year now.
3: For a year?
21: What?
1: And I know what you're wondering. How did giraffes go missing?
3: Right.
1: They did go missing. And I got a happy update for you in 10 minutes.
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0: 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Globe Life Field was packed for the Rangers Father's Day game yesterday, and the boys in their baby blue uniforms, they were able to pull out the win 4-3 against the Padres.
1: The Rangers play in Miami tonight, then in Toronto later this weekend, and in Cleveland next week. It's a long 10-day road trip before being back at Globe Life Field for the July 4th holiday weekend.
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2: From the Mullen & Mullen Injury Law Firm Traffic Center, Richardson, look out for an accident blocking three left lanes of 75 southbound at Beltline Road. And Douglas, look out for a disabled vehicle on 75 northbound before Mockingbird Lane. 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
0: We have something really cool for you, Kid Nation. So this summer, Supergirl is going to be taking this epic, unmissable, interstellar journey that where she's saving her best friend, which is Crypto, her dog. Anna, I believe you got a little glimpse of this bad boy.
1: Yes, it's wonderful.
0: Now, it stars Millie Alcock, and she is awesome as Supergirl. We got a little bite of her in the last Superman movie, but now this is her own movie, and it looks awesome. It's directed by Craig Gillespie. DC Studio Supergirl is only in theaters and IMAX starting on Friday, and we want to get you in. All you got to do to get some tickets is text the word crypto. Now, we were having a conversation during the show. Are we going to need to help people how to spell crypto correctly? Because there's the cryptocurrency and then there's the dog crypto. It's K-R-Y-P-T-O.
14: Oh, so it's not like the currency.
0: No, Kelly.
1: It's like the dog.
0: It's like the dog.
14: Movie. Like Kryptonite.
0: If you're a Kryptonite. If you're a Superman or Supergirl fan, you know how to spell crypto. So you text that word right there to 800-543-3548. You'll win a prize pack, including 4 tickets to see the movie, 4 shirts, poster, tote bag, and also hook you up with a $100 Visa gift card. Again, that's the word crypto to 800-543-3548. If you want to see one of the biggest movies of the year, check out Supergirl in theaters pretty soon. We're really excited about this one.
15: Got it.
0: Real quick, I love certain animals. I love squirrels, and I love giraffes.
14: Oh, I
0: think giraffes are a fan favorite amongst us humans. Mm-hmm. So I've been keeping track of the story because Alicia Silverstone talked about it. Do you guys remember the two giraffes that went missing from a Virginia zoo?
13: About a year ago.
0: They went missing. They disappeared during a major animal cruelty investigation. So they were at this lady's, like, kind of like one of those zoos you stop by when you're on a road trip, and they were investigating her. And there are people were claiming she has giraffes and she probably doesn't have the right paperwork for it. So when the authorities showed up, giraffes were gone. So it led to
13: it'd be hard to hide two giraffes.
0: Thank you. They're tall.
13: Yeah. Thank you.
0: It led to a nationwide search, even a $50,000 reward offer from Alicia Silverstone, the actress. Authorities won't say where the giraffes were found, but they were found. Safe and sound.
13: They were a year.
0: A whole year of hiding giraffes.
13: Did they put like a costume on them or like a, you know, a disguise?
2: Sunglasses.
13: Yeah, a disguise. Like a little mustache.
0: Because I want to know. This needs to be like a 2020 or a Dateline or something. Because how do you hide giraffes for an entire year?
1: Yeah, it's pretty crazy.
0: So they didn't tell us. They didn't tell us where they found them, but they are safe. They are alive.
13: Tell them to talk with an accent.
2: Yeah.
0: And you know what? You know what sound giraffes make, right?
15: No.
13: From Disney World.
0: Yeah, I think we learn this on the Kids' Kids trip every year.
13: Yeah. It's a
0: bleating sound.
2: Bleats.
0: Bleating.
13: Bleating.
2: Like a goat.
0: Like,
2: aww. Aww. And their big old tongues.
0: And I've never heard them actually say that. So to this day, I don't know if that's true.
2: Yeah, they're not very talkative.
15: Yeah, quiet animals.
14: Go feed them at the zoo. They let you, and their tongues are so. I love giraffes, but their tongues are so gross.
1: Yeah.
0: Their tongues are black.
14: And they just go so far out.
0: Yeah, they go so far out.
15: I just want one to hit me with its neck to see how far I'm going to go.
0: That's how they fight.
15: Uh-huh. How far was it going to send me off the ground?
0: Pretty far.
1: It's a funny visual.
0: So we had an impromptu road trip on Friday.
13: Yes.
0: And we had to split up as teams. Our flights were canceled.
15: Thanks to the rain and the weather.
0: Yeah. They can't. Well, they rebooked us on a different flight, which, first of all, ask us, you know.
1: We need consent.
0: Yeah, we need to, like, let me know, like, hey, I'm thinking about putting you on this other flight.
14: It was
0: flight.
14: Way later, and it made more sense just to rent cars and drive.
13: It really
14: home.
13: Did.
0: Yeah, we
14: because then you didn't know what if it gets canceled and moved again.
13: Right.
0: So. Right. And then we were going to have one car being driven by Lindsay, who runs Kids Kids, and the other car was going to be driven by Russ. And we were all like, we want to go with Lindsay.
1: Lindsay's car only has so many seats.
13: Poor Russ.
0: And it's not because it's... Lindsay just struck me as someone who drove a little bit faster than Russ. It wasn't anything to do with Russ or as a person. It was just Lindsay looks like a faster driver.
1: Yeah. And everybody was just wanted to get home.
2: Yes.
15: Yeah. And well, Russ was also saying, we're not going to be playing loud music. We're not going to have fun.
13: He was being grandpa.
0: Yeah, he was also sort of like, we're going to have a nice, quiet road trip home. And we all looked at each other like, that is the absolute...
1: Boring.
0: The opposite of what we all want to do on a road trip.
15: And I go, I'm not riding with Russ.
0: We all said that. And then we were let know by Cheddar.
14: Let me just say you, Russ wasn't exactly thrilled to ride with you either, Justin.
13: Right. You're right. You're
15: I'm
13: right,
15: glad the feeling's mutual.
14: Yeah. Well, it's not a one-way street there.
1: Well, especially because at some point last year, JC, Justin, and I did a road trip together, and the entire trip, all we did was sing.
0: Yeah.
1: It was a sing-along. And so when we said road trip...
0: You guys should have ridden with Russ. That's what he wanted to do, is be quiet and sleep.
13: Well, no, I had to ride with Lindsay. I mean, it was just, you know... I
14: wanted to ride with my friend Carolyn, who's in town. And so we were all in that car. So we were in the quiet, car.
0: We were told by White Cheddar, Anna, Justin, Audrey, you guys are riding with Russ. And I looked at him, I was like, eh. And then he goes, and you too, Jason.
2: I made the firm stance that if I was going to be in that car, JC needs to drive.
0: Yeah, Audrey threw that out there.
13: Oh, really?
2: Yeah.
0: And Russ looked at her and looked at me, and I said, I am also putting my foot down, and if I drive, I will go in that car.
14: Well, and he relinquished?
0: He relinquished the keys.
14: Wow.
0: And I learned some things about Russ as a driver of this road trip.
13: Please share.
0: He is the guy that gets scared over every little thing.
13: Yeah. Was he riding the front seat? Was he riding shotgun?
15: He was riding shotgun.
0: He was my co-pilot, and he made me miss one turn. And number two, every time I would touch the brakes, he would go, oh! And nothing makes me want to tap the brakes more than somebody sitting in the passenger seat going, oh! every single time.
1: Like a backseat driver, but singing shotgun.
13: Yeah.
0: God, I didn't hear a single sound from Anna or Justin or Audrey.
14: They're too
0: in the
14: busy
0: backseat.
14: Singing. They're not paying attention.
0: They're watching. They're seeing, what's going on. Did you, was that dangerous?
15: No. You were doing what you were supposed to do.
16: No, I trusted you, and I think that's the difference between us and Russ, is like, there would be traffic building up ahead, and he felt the need to point it out to JC.
0: Right.
16: He'd be like, hey, they're stopped up there. You might want to slow down, and the rest of us are like,
0: I don't have eyes.
16: Yeah.
1: So I knew I was safe. Yeah.
13: So in our vehicle, JC, Lindsay's driving when we first left the dealership.
0: Uh-huh.
13: So Lindsay's driving. I'm sitting shotgun, and Carolyn and Kelly are sitting in the back seat.
14: I took a little nap.
13: Yeah, we're talking, just kind of. You know, this is a quiet little trip with the mature car. The mature car. And you guys
0: sit, the boring car.
13: Yeah, you guys
14: it wasn't
13: sit,
14: boring. It was very pleasant.
13: You guys at some point sent a video of you guys having like a party in your vehicle, singing and smiling and all of us in our car collectively said, we are so glad we're not in that car.
0: Really?
14: Yes, we did.
0: Because we said the same about your car.
16: Yeah. When we got the sleeping picture of all y'all, we're like, lame.
0: Boring.
14: No, we were thrilled. Now, the only thing is, Al then insisted when we stopped because Lindsay was very parched and needed water.
13: Yes.
14: So we stopped, and Al's like, I'm driving now.
0: Oh.
14: Because Al didn't want to go straight to the airport to pick up our cars. He wanted to go home.
13: We passed a detour
14: and go take Al home.
13: We passed by my house. Coming back from San Antonio, you passed right through my, and I'm a mile from the freeway.
0: It's never a mile.
13: It's a mile.
1: That's actually really nice, and I envy that because I live 5 minutes from the airport.
13: Uh-oh.
1: And I asked multiple times if I could be dropped off.
14: Uh-oh.
1: And
14: Russ
1: just kept looking at me like,
15: we're not going to do that.
1: No.
15: And we mentioned, she goes, I live five minutes from the airport. If y'all want to drop me off, that'd be great.
0: I told Anna, I said, what's your address? I said it once.
1: I didn't hear you say that.
15: I didn't hear you say that either.
0: Just tell me where to go.
14: Y'all were singing so loud.
15: No.
14: I
15: didn't hear anything. Also singing.
0: But Russ had the GPS on, so I was following.
15: You were mute the whole time because you didn't want to drop off Anna either.
0: I wouldn't have minded.
1: You say that now, just like Russ did.
15: Yeah, now. But you didn't go, hey, Anna, give me your address so we can drop you off. You didn't take that action.
0: That's the co-pilot's
15: job.
0: You
15: and Russ were quiet, like, we're not going to drop her off. She can Uber home.
0: That's a co-pilot. The co-pilot's job is to
16: do
0: the
16: direction. If you drop off Anna, that's the gateway to everyone else.
0: Yeah, then Justin wants to get dropped off.
15: So now we're at a gas station filling up the car rental, and I get my luggage. Audrey and I order our Ubers.
16: I had a brilliant idea of mine, I have to say.
15: Uh-huh. I loved it. That's why I followed you. And then I go, just to be clear, none of y'all want to drop off Anna at her house.
1: And Russ goes, oh, I don't care. We can do it. I was like, what? I asked 5 times and you didn't say anything.
15: Anna's crawling in the back seat. Yes, you do, Russ. You do care. You don't want to drop me off.
16: I'm not kidding you. Anna asked like 8 or 9 times. She kept bringing that up.
0: Right.
13: Well, we get to my exit. And so we're at the gas station. And Carolyn, Kelly's friend Carolyn, she goes, wow, I've never been to Waxahachie before. I'm like, oh, yeah, the big homes are up there. And blah, blah, blah. You know, y'all want to take a quick tour?
14: I put my foot down. I thought, no.
0: That's right, Kelly.
16: He was trying to do a tour.
14: He wanted to do the whole city tour downtown.
13: City.
0: By the way, there's a storm rolling in.
14: I said, no.
13: I could feel Kelly's chunkler after hitting me in the back of the head.
0: Because we were keeping tabs on you guys to see if we beat you because we were racing.
14: I wanted to go home.
13: So we went home.
0: At one point, we got so far ahead of you guys, somebody said, Al must be driving.
14: We had to stop by Bucky's. We had to do all this.
0: Oh, we did.
13: I had to stop by Bucky's.
15: We did stop at Bucky's too. 20 minutes max.
13: And the bathroom was not the cleanest. The one bathroom.
0: You know how Bucky's has, there's a lot of people in there. There's lines.
15: Yeah.
0: And we all have our stuff, our snacks, and we're in line before it gets crazy. And Russ goes, stop, hold on. I just asked my wife if she wanted something. We were here for 20 minutes. And he goes, what should I get her?
16: And we were about to check out.
0: We're standing in line. The girl's like, come on, guys.
13: Y'all should have left him.
15: Beaver nuggets. He ended up getting beaver nuggets. We had a great time. I would just say, we're jamming, playing music. We're all trying to sing along. And we're like, Russ, turn it up. Please. He was like, okay. 2 notches, 2 decibels. That's it.
16: He kept secretly waiting until we weren't looking and turning it down.
0: He would.
15: Like an old man.
0: Oh, I love Russ.
1: And Justin, you were a great
0: Road trip DJ.
15: Good job, DJ. All the music, okay?
0: All the DJs.
15: There was Taylor Swift. There was Sabrina Carpenter. There were some throwbacks.
0: All that stuff.
13: We were reading.
0: I know you were. And sleeping. Kelly Raspberry, what's coming up in your entertainment report?
14: Well, I'm going to try not to spoil anything, and I don't think I will, about what happened on TV last night. We had House of Dragons and Love Island USA. We'll talk a little bit about that and weekend box office in today's entertainment report.
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2: 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It's closed right now due to an accident. And Douglas, look out for an accident blocking the right lane of 35E northbound at 30. 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
0: Kelly Raspberry, what you got for us?
19: Well, Audrey was asking earlier today, when is Argentina playing? Did I sound like her?
0: Kind of.
19: Yeah. I was trying to do my Audrey.
1: Spot on.
20: You're Audrey with a British accent.
19: that's my Audrey.
20: Yeah, that was good.
19: So the World Cup, you can watch on Telemundo, Fox, and Peacock. And these are all Central Times. Audrey, Argentina is playing Austria today at noon.
2: Thank you, Kelly.
19: That's Central Time again. And then you got France versus Iraq at 4, Norway versus Senegal at 7, and Jordan versus Algeria at 10 tonight if you're going to sit up really late.
0: And a little bonus here with Messi. He could potentially break the World Cup scoring record in this match. So this is why it is pretty impossible to find tickets to go watch him if you're...
19: You can find them if you're willing to pay.
0: You're trying to go.
21: Yeah.
0: Yes.
21: Oh, yeah. How much are they going for?
0: A lot.
1: And what's this record?
0: The most goals scored in the World Cup.
2: Wasn't it like 18?
20: I think he's if he scores, it'll be 17.
0: Yeah.
20: I think. And that
2: somewhere
20: breaks the
2: around
20: record.
2: There.
1: Wow.
0: So he could break.
1: Not consecutively in one match.
0: No.
20: Time. Just overall.
0: Like overall. Wow. And he's been playing six World Cups.
1: So, wow.
0: Yeah.
19: Well, that's soccer. Okay. That's what's going on.
20: Yep.
19: Now, the Daily Mail headline reads, I'm just going to read it verbatim. House of the Dragon fans left stunned by shock character deaths in season 3 premiere Bloodbath.
21: Yep.
0: Whoa.
19: All right. I'm not going to spoil it beyond that,
21: okay,
19: I hope.
21: Good.
1: Someone dies?
19: Well, people die, but I'm not saying who. But apparently, fans are stunned.
21: Okay. I was stunned. It was a great
0: episode.
21: A fantastic episode. 10 out of 10.
19: Well, from what I gather, the season 3 premiere delivered a long-awaited battle that fans of George R.R. Martin's Fire and Blood have been waiting for.
0: Okay.
19: I'm just reading what I read online because I don't watch
21: it. That's the book that it's based on.
19: And online, people are saying it was one of the most intense episodes yet. Lots of action, shocking twists, and devastating consequences.
1: Oh, my God. That was just...
21: Yeah, pretty solid.
1: Sounds like you're describing Love Island.
19: Right? Speaking of... So last night on Love Island USA, Casa Amor finally arrived, but it was a surprise. But, you know, I think it's also a good thing because, like Saul said in the after show or what, Afterburn, whatever
21: after
19: that's
21: sun.
19: Called, After Sun, I actually watched it. I've never watched it before. It was really interesting. Everybody was so closed off. They weren't giving anybody else a chance. So everybody thought they were doing the Hearts on Fire challenge where they do the heart monitor and they see how high their heart rates can go as they, you know what I mean?
1: After they do a dance
19: for
1: them.
19: Yeah, the dirty dances. Oh. So they're all getting ready. But while the girls are over there getting primped up, ready in their little sexy outfits, the guys find out they're all going to be going to Casa Amor. And you've never seen such a giddy bunch of boys in your life.
1: Jumping on the bed,
19: giggling.
1: Giddy.
0: What's Casa Amor mean?
19: Casa Amor is separate from the villa they're already in.
0: Okay.
3: They go to a different villa and are they have five new women.
19: Oh. And they're six
1: new women. And they're separated from their actual couple.
3: Yes. Okay. So they
19: go to Casa Amor, and the girls don't even realize this is happening. They're still thinking, and the guys have to pack and sneak out tiptoeing. They are so happy to go get new women. I thought they were in all these wonderful, loving relationships. So while the guys are introduced to six new bombshells, who they're all sitting on a couch, and each one of them has to come out and make out with them. It is gross.
0: What?
19: It is so gross.
0: You don't even know their name yet?
19: The girls come out, and they're like, okay, what are we doing? There's a big box. It's a surprise. And they drop the box, and it's a huge big screen TV, and they have to watch what's happening.
1: The girls are watching their men making out with other girls.
19: But have none of these people ever seen Love Island before? Because shouldn't the guys know, I bet the girls can see us now, but they act like...
3: No, typically they never show that.
0: They're not thinking, Kelly.
21: I guess they could have
19: seen past seasons. We've seen past seasons where they get busted for what they do. They have movie night.
3: Yeah.
19: They have different things. So whatever you're doing here is going to come back to bite you in the butt. And so the guys are saying things, all these girls that thought, I think we're going to be a couple. I can see ourselves having babies together, whatever. They're livid watching all this go down.
3: I mean,
19: absolutely
1: livid. All on the couch, angry, just talking mess about their men.
3: Well, because their men are saying insane things. They're like, bye, Melanie.
19: It was bad.
3: Oh, I'm over her.
21: Sincere said that.
19: I had to turn it off like the last 2 minutes because my son came in and he's 13 and has no business. So I was like, I have to go to bed. I couldn't watch the last couple minutes, which is when the big twist happened and Ariana Maddox comes in to the main villa and tells the girls, all right, get ready for your own Casa Amor because you're not getting six new bombshells. You're getting 12.
3: Wow. Whoa.
0: That's twice as many.
20: Bogo, yeah.
19: Right. Wow. We'll see what happens.
0: So everybody could get replaced.
19: And now Anaya's talking some big game. I'm like, Anaya, I'm going to show you how it's done. The real Anaya's coming out. The real Anaya has been insecure, boring grandma this whole time. And now suddenly she's going to turn.

0: how far I'd go.
1: But okay. Another big thing is about Bryce and his best friend in the house. What's his name?
2: Zach.
1: Zach doing girth checks.
2: It was so weird.
3: Is it y'all do underwear check? They're doing girth check.
2: Okay. It was weird. All right, so Toy Story 5, biggest opening of the year, 160 million here at home, another 152 million internationally. Do the math real quick. That's $312 million.
4: Wow. I saw it. They got my money.
0: Got my money.
2: Beat the old franchise record. Toy Story 4 back in 2009 had 238 million globally. So there you go. Steven Spielberg's Disclosure Day dropped to second with 17 million. Has anybody seen that here besides me yet?
0: No.
2: I was just curious because somebody got in my DMs. I loved it. I'm like, okay, that's fine. I loved it too for the first half. After 6 weeks in theaters, Obsession, okay, they finally posted a weekend gross smaller than its opening of 17. Okay. Does that make sense? Yeah. So every week since it opened was 17.2 million. It's earned more and more and more. It finally dropped below that 17.2 million with 14 million. Third place finish there. Backrooms fourth with 7.3 million. And then Scary Movie rounded out the top five, 6.7 million.
4: Question, JC Chavez.
0: Yes, sir.
4: If you go to watch a movie and you're in every seat in the building can recline except for the seat that you're in, do you get any type of compensation? I didn't ask for any, but
0: You should if you paid for a reclining seat.
4: I mean, everybody's reclining except for me and Charlie. Our two seats. Neither one of them recline.
1: It was probably unplugged. I've had to plug it in before. Some people charge their phone in the movie theater and they unplug it.
0: What?
1: Yeah.
0: Huh. I didn't even know that was an option.
4: I didn't either.
2: You should have gotten up and asked an usher. All right. So nothing really much to report about Taylor Swift's Bachelorette wedding celebration, whatever it was. But it seems like they pretty much stayed in her home in Rhode Island over the weekend. There were a lot of black SUVs coming back and forth, lots of security. So either they were trucking in strippers or
0: trucking them in,
2: or they brought in, my vision would be somebody like, okay, everybody, I have a surprise for you. This is my Taylor Swift impression. Wow. I have a surprise for you. Uh-huh. Here's my bachelorette surprise. The barefoot Contessa. Ina Garten or something, and she's going to teach us how to make a perfect roast chicken. That's probably what she would do while they all drink white wine. Yeah. That's what I envision her bachelorette to be like, but I don't know. Travis, on the other hand, he was in L.A. doing a guy's weekend with his brother.
4: Except in strippers, too, probably.
2: Well, I don't know. They were out a lot. They were at a concert, DJ Chris Lake's concert. He was videoed dancing to an Opalite remix. That, of course, is all over the place, but... Anyway, there's that.
4: Gotcha.
2: Congratulations real quick to Anne Hathaway. She revealed on Friday she's pregnant and looks to be pretty far along, which means she probably is hiding it during the Devil Wears Prada. You know, but man, she comes out. It's really a sweet video. She's wearing a long white flowy dress. She's holding her arms around herself and "Baby, I'm Yours" is playing. And then she drops her arms and there's the belly and she kind of skips off. I was like, girl. I am tired for you. She looks beautiful. She's 43. Mm. Oh, I can't imagine being pregnant at 43. That would be exhausting.
5: I guess I didn't realize that this is her third.
2: It's her third. She's got two boys, 10 and 8, I believe. Mm. So this is her third with her husband. But she's got such a busy schedule. I don't know how she's going to do it. Right now, she's on vacation.
0: She'll
2: because
0: make it
2: now
0: work.
2: That she's made the announcement, she's all over with the baby belly hanging out. But she's got The Odyssey coming out in July. And then Verity... coming out in October. She's got a lot of press coming up, and she's going to be waddling around pregnant. So, but congratulations. I know this is an exciting time for her. And then that's your entertainment report.
0: Thank you, Kelly. And this morning, the Kid Craddock Morning Show is sponsored by our friends at Ro.co.
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2: 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In Douglas, look out for an accident blocking the left lane of Douglas North Tollway southbound at Arapahoe Road. And look out for an accident blocking the right shoulder of 20 westbound at Spur 408. 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
0: Yeah, give us a call at 800-543-3548 if you have any petty you want to share with the rest of the world. And we're talking about funny petty. The, you know, you do it to your brother or sister, maybe mom and dad, possibly your lover. Nothing that could get you in trouble with the law, please. We would love to hear your petty, though. Now, we made a, I think we kind of made a British friend on Friday before we flew out. There was a gentleman that was watching the soccer next to me. He was from England, staying in Atlanta. And we need to check in on him. Also, the guy that Audrey was dating, the British guy.
2: Still talking to him.
0: Did you guys see what happened in England?
1: No.
0: The British Prime Minister resigned less than 2 years after winning a historic election victory.
1: Why?
0: He faced mounting pressure after poor election results.
2: His party wasn't happy with him, Al.
0: Approval ratings weren't good. The cabinet resignations were happening, so
2: things are going to hell in a handbasket in England, Big Al.
0: So he quit with tears in his eyes. Just like, we just walked off. Just done.
1: Just done. Yeah.
0: Just done. Like, hey, I'm not going to finish.
2: Throw up your hands and say, I can't fix it. Somebody else take over.
0: England, Britain, could soon have its 7th prime minister in just 10 years.
18: Wow.
0: Woo. So that's what's going on. So
1: check it
2: out.
1: That's
2: chaos.
0: Check in on your British friends.
18: It's not exactly like our presidency here, because you can remove the head of your party.
0: Right.
18: So it would be like if you could take out Donald Trump and put in a different Republican.
0: Right.
18: They can do that because
0: they're
18: England.
0: Okay.
18: And so they didn't like lose an election. They're just like, this guy's not our leader anymore. Right. We need a new captain.
0: He's not doing it right for us. And so, yeah, he out.
1: Okay.
19: You couldn't put me in parliament like that, because I'd be like, no, y'all put me up here. I want to be here. You can be all mad you want, but I'm here.
2: It's pretty much how it is here.
0: But they voted you out.
19: Uh-huh. Yeah. No, you gotta go. I'm staying. I'm here.
0: You can't get petty when it comes
19: off
0: to that.
19: Off with all your heads.
1: Kelly.
2: Yes.
1: Two people.
19: You're not the king. Dungeon if you don't like me.
0: You're not the king.
19: Not the dungeon.
0: You're not the king. You're prime minister.
1: Three people.
19: That's why I couldn't be one. I'd be confused.
1: Have asked me in the last month if I'm running for mayor.
2: That's the gossip, huh? The rumor.
1: Three people.
20: Do you need to address the rumors?
1: Yes.
0: Is Big Al Mac running for mayor?
1: I am not running for mayor.
20: You heard it here first?
2: There you go. Wow.
1: Yet. Yeah.
2: What?
0: I would love for you to run for mayor.
2: Really?
1: I don't know how to mayor.
20: Are you like a never say never?
1: Is it a verb? I don't know how to mayor anything.
2: Can you imagine?
1: Maybe
2: it's somewhere in one of our contracts that we can't run for political office. I bet it's buried somewhere in the fine print.
0: I, too, was told you should run for mayor, JC.
1: Oh, really?
0: Oh, yeah?
1: Were you?
0: Okay. I was told. It was my wife, but.
2: You couldn't pay me. I worked on one mayoral campaign in Florence, South Carolina many, many years ago because my daddy was friend with the guy running.
0: Uh-huh.
2: It is such a dirty.
1: I know.
2: It's such a dirty business.
1: I know, Kelly.
2: I don't care. I know people go into it with good intentions, and I'm going to change the world. But there's so much dirty stuff you have to do just to get elected. It's awful.
4: It's like the dating apps.
2: It's awful.
1: I would be okay with just signing proclamations.
19: Right.
1: Cutting ribbon.
19: Naming things after things.
2: Posing for photos.
1: Yeah, that is now going to be known as the Big Al Bridge. Uh-huh. Yeah. You know, something like that. I could do that part.
4: Yeah.
1: But that actual, hey, Mr. Mayor, we got a problem with this. The government stuff. Yeah. Oh, no. I don't need to do that.
0: Also, you don't get paid.
1: That's what you call the mayor.
19: We need to incite a city flooding to get rid of this neighborhood because new money needs to come in.
0: Right. Mm. No. You don't even get a mayor's house.
19: That kind of dirty thing.
0: Do you get a mayor's house? No, right?
1: I don't know.
2: I don't think so. You get a governor's mansion.
0: Yeah, the governor gets one.
1: Okay,
2: and not a mayor house.
18: Well, you get like a mayor's apartment.
0: Maybe it's a tiny house. A mayor flat.
1: The mayor's tiny house.
2: Yeah. Now maybe governor.
1: Yeah.
2: That'd be cool.
0: Yeah. No, we don't need that. Al is governor.
1: Sure.
2: Would you want your
1: mayor? I ran for senior class president. I didn't win. But
2: yeah. Let's get Kirk to run.
0: Yeah, he would do great.
4: Oh, that's a good idea. Get Kirk to be mayor.
21: Give me an E. Give me a T. T-Y. I'm petty all the time.
0: All right, Petty Monday. 800-543-3548 is our phone number. And Nina. You chose violence. Hey. How you doing this morning?
1: How you doing, Nina?
22: I'm good.
0: All right. Are you scared that your husband might be listening?
22: Yes, I am. So I gave a fake name. Sorry.
2: Oh, wow. He won't recognize your voice.
1: Is that deep? Okay. I'm intrigued.
0: She's going undercover with her petty. Okay.
4: I love that Nina was the fake name.
0: Yeah. Why'd you go with Nina?
22: That's my name at Starbucks, too.
0: Okay. Oh. I thought she was going to go, because my real name's Gina. No, I'm just kidding.
1: So you're dealing with Nina a lot. Okay, go ahead.
0: All right, Nina, go ahead and share your petty with us.
22: Sometimes when I'm mad at my husband, I throw his clothes away that I don't like.
4: Just like in the trash.
2: Away?
0: You think you slick,
22: like,
0: huh?
22: When they go through the laundry, uh-huh. Or... One time I threw a pair of shoes away.
0: Not the shoes.
4: Wow.
1: Wow.
22: So they were just like dirty slides from Walmart. But
19: oh, yeah.
0: But he likes them.
22: Pick his feet up when he walked.
19: Some guys need help getting rid of some stuff. And so you're helping him out.
0: What do you think your...
22: Right. That's why I see it.
0: What do you think your husband would do if you found out you had been throwing away clothes and also a pair of shoes?
22: Well, he actually asked me about these pair of, I don't want to say too much because I don't want him to know.
1: Wow. This is in real time.
2: But he's nervous.
19: What did you say when he asked where they were?
22: I said, I don't know.
1: Mm. Yeah,
2: play dumb.
1: Yeah.
19: You know, after you throw them away, you really don't know where they go.
22: Talking about this too much.
0: I don't feel bad because I don't think you're the only one doing this, because I'm pretty certain my wife has done this.
1: How many articles of clothing do you think, could you estimate, that you've thrown away over the months or years or however long this has been?
0: Oh, great question.
22: I would say maybe in the last 2 years, I've thrown away 4 articles of clothing and a pair of shoes.
19: That's not that bad.
0: That's not bad.
19: And what does he do to make you throw away his stuff?
22: Well,
0: probably breathing too loud.
22: Like, just, you know how, I'm sorry, but sometimes you just know how men are.
2: Yes.
22: Right. Not very nice sometimes.
4: Yeah, girl.
19: Oh, yeah.
22: So,
2: mm-hmm.
0: Hold on, did I hear somebody in the background go, yeah?
22: Then I just throw, I'll be doing laundry, I'm like, I don't like these anymore. They're out.
2: Okay. I'm on her side.
1: Okay.
0: Yeah. Yeah, somehow I understand it.
2: Yeah.
0: I understand what Nina's going through.
19: Men are like that.
4: And if he doesn't want things to go missing, he can do his own laundry.
19: Yeah.
2: Yeah.
19: And stop having an attitude.
0: Yeah, thank you, Nina.
4: And stop dragging his feet.
2: Wow, this has turned ugly.
0: Dragging his feet? He married her.
4: That's what she said she threw the shoes away for. Because he wouldn't pick up his feet.
0: He's dragging his feet.
4: Mm-hmm.
0: Mm. All right. New fear unlocked for all the husbands out there. If you think your shirts are missing, yeah, they are. Your wife is throwing them away.
1: Sorry, guys.
0: All right, I do have a tale of caution when it comes to dating.
2: Ugh.
0: And this happened to a close friend of mine. And my wife saw it from the beginning.
1: Okay.
0: Sometimes you have to trust the first vibe you get from someone.
1: Your gut.
0: Because it could have saved our friend a lot of heartache. And I'll tell you about this next.
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1: 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I'm excited about that. Mm-hmm. Cities, landmarks, national parks that make our country amazing. And you're less than 20 minutes away from winning. Good luck.
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2: 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Brockwell, look out for an accident reported on 30 westbound at FM 3549. And Garland, avoid 30 eastbound between Bass Pro Drive and Dalbrock Road. It's closed right now due to an accident. 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
0: We got love letters to Kelly coming up here in about 20 minutes. And I think my wife's friend, and she's my friend as well, but it mostly adopt from my wife.
11: Yeah.
0: My wife could have used your advice, Kelly Raspberry, because she just went through something awful. Aww. And this is a cautionary tale for a lot of people that are dating right now. And I got a text here that says, is your dating cautionary tale about your friend Tawdry? No, it's not about my friend Audrey here.
12: I had one last week. All the time, though.
0: This is my wife's friend. And the cool thing about being a husband to a girl like Kenzie, who's very social, is that she has a lot of friends. And so I don't need a lot of, like, movies to watch or TV shows, because real life just brings me, like, I'm the husband. I get to listen to the calls when these come in.
11: Yeah.
0: But my wife's got a really good friend who met a dude over a year ago. And from the beginning, there was a red flag that my wife called out. I, as the guy, was like, oh, no, he messed up.
11: Do you mind sharing what that red flag was?
0: The red flag was when they were introducing each other, when they were getting to know each other, he said his name.
12: Bob.
0: Whatever. Yeah, and with a last name, Jackson or whatever, I don't know.
13: Bob Jackson.
0: And what my wife likes to do for her friends is to search people online. She likes to do the whole background thing. So my wife could not find this guy. She's like, I don't know where. I can't find it. I find a bunch of guys with this name, but I can't find them. And her friend ended up looking at his driver's license because it was just laying on the counter and noticing that he had told her the wrong last name.
1: Oh.
0: Like, he just didn't include two letters that completely changed the last name.
8: It wasn't Bob Jackson. It was Bob Jason.
0: Right. Like, it just changes the last name by two letters.
8: Sure.
0: And she was like, maybe he just was, he misspelled it on the phone or whatever. He didn't really bring it up. My wife's like, I don't know about this. I don't know. But then my wife did, you know, look some up stuff. Yeah. She didn't find anything bad. So these two end up dating. And I met the guy. He was a cool guy. He came around a few times. They ended up dating for a few months. And he ended up proposing to my wife's friend. And...
11: How are you? What's the vibe like in these two
0: good.
11: Or three months?
0: At this point, it's like, it's good.
1: There were no more red flags between wrong name and proposal?
0: Not really. I mean, he traveled a lot, so he was always gone. And so that was kind of like,
13: Kinsey didn't feel any other sort
0: not
13: of
0: after
13: like,
0: that.
13: Like,
0: and, bad vibe. And neither did the other friend from the group.
8: Did you feel like you could bro out with him?
0: We weren't hanging out all the time, but when he was over, we had a good time, and I got along just fine with him.
11: Last question. What are the living arrangements? Are they living together?
0: So they did not. They moved in together after a few months, but he kind of, my sister-in-law is a teacher, and so is this girl. And okay. So he ended up pushing for her to get a house.
11: Okay.
0: So I guess they got a house, and then they ended up moving together. And so
1: he pushed for her to get a house, but in her name and on her dime, not we're getting a house.
0: And it was cool because this girl needed a house. I mean, she's, you know, needed a place to stay and everybody pushed. My wife pushed for it. My sister-in-law was like, yeah, go ahead and get the house. Go for it.
11: Okay.
0: You're a teacher. You got a job for as long as you want. So they got a house. And then one day, and Kelly, you have talked about this a lot. When a guy's doing something wrong, it is just going to show up in front of you.
1: You don't even have look for it. It'll drop in your lap.
0: Yeah. She had just hung out with us. She was over at our house with my wife and my sister-in-law. And we had some other friends over. And he was out of town or whatever. And she left. And that night, he had apparently left his watch. His, I guess,
11: Apple
0: one of those
11: watch.
0: Smart. Yeah, like a smart
11: ones.
0: Watch.
11: Yeah.
0: He had left it in the office. And she was about to go to sleep, and when she went into, I guess she was putting some stuff away in the office, she saw the watch kind of blink.
13: Oh, light up.
11: Notification.
0: And we all would look, like, first of all, oh, no, this guy left his watch, and B, who's texting at, it was 1 a.m, apparently.
1: Ooh.
0: So she looked, and she saw a girl's name. Oh. And at that point, you go, okay, I could let that go. It might be nothing. It could be somebody from work or whatever.
11: Yeah, could be.
0: Or you do what most humans would do, and it's, hold on, why is there another sex hitting up my man's? So she clicked on it. And it was a girl that was sending some...
13: Photos?
0: Text messages of like, hey, when are we going to meet up? And like that kind of stuff. Which then got her to go through the history. What she could get on the watch.
11: Yeah.
0: And there were pictures. And there were... messages from other women, not just one. And so, obviously distraught, she calls my wife.
11: This is before engagement or this is...
0: This is after the engagement.
11: Okay.
0: They are engaged.
13: But before they got married.
0: Right. And so she completely says, what do I do? And my wife's like, ah, you're done. You got to be done. And she asked me for my advice. I said, yeah, I mean, that's... It's not like it was a one night thing, or it was like a one slip up.
1: Yeah,
0: it was continuous. Yes, slip
11: history.
0: Up.
11: His
8: so
11: history.
8: He yeah. was hooking up with these girls while being engaged. These were not just messages.
0: To my wife's friend, and she had
8: multiple
0: proof,
8: women,
0: multiple girls.
8: He's engaged to your friend.
0: Yep.
8: And he's hooking up with multiple women.
0: And this is where it gets crazy because then you get to see how people respond to these situations. And I think she's handling it pretty well considering what happened. I mean, it's an incredible heartbreak. But he tried to flip it on her. And watching this happen in real time is incredible.
13: Oh, like the why'd you go through my watch?
0: Like,
13: thing?
0: Yes. And then...
8: Stupid.
0: Owning up. He owned up to it for a little bit. But then it was the whole blame game of... Just, you turned into a different person. You are ruining this relationship. Give me a chance. You don't even let me explain. And to her credit, she will not even talk to him.
1: Yeah.
0: won't meet up with.
8: There's nothing to say.
0: Nothing to say. And they were moving. So it made it a little difficult because they were living together. And she was telling him, you get out. And luckily the house is under her name. So he obliged. But he was dragging his feet. And he was taking as long as possible because I think he probably thought there was a chance. And she said no. Still no chance.
14: Good for her.
0: He ends up sending her a gift, which she did not want. Like one of those, I'm sorry. Necklaces yeah. that you could find on Instagram.
14: I'm sorry necklace.
0: Yeah,
14: it's like
13: and
14: a,
13: I'm sorry.
0: And
11: it's a shame
0: like,
11: that we need those. Isn't
14: it?
1: Wear that.
14: Yeah, wearing like, an I'm sorry necklace. Like, okay,
1: what if you still forgive them and you have to wear the I'm sorry necklace?
0: Yeah, I don't know the move on that one. So and I'm kind of like,
11: I'll never do it again, Nick.
13: I'm sorry necklace.
8: I want a I'm sorry $100,000.
1: Well, that's what Kobe Bryant's wife got was the I'm sorry ring, but it didn't say I'm sorry on it.
0: Right.
13: I feel like an I'm sorry necklace needs to be like those like best friend necklaces where one necklace says I'm and the other one says sorry.
11: Yeah, right. I get the I'm.
0: The entire the entire friend group is basically telling her, hey, don't go back even with this I'm sorry necklace. And she's like, oh, I'm not going back.
11: Okay, so she's holding strong.
0: She's holding strong.
11: Good.
0: She still had the engagement ring.
11: Okay.
0: And we're all like, well, what do you do with the engagement
8: ring? Sell it.
0: You know, like, yeah, we've talked about this before. Why don't you go sell it and maybe you can go on a vacation or something like
1: that. Right.
0: And she did that last week.
11: She did.
13: She sold it.
0: She went to go get it appraised because you got to go get it appraised. And this is where we realized she dodged the biggest bullet.
14: Oh no.
0: Because the woman that was doing it looked at her and she goes, honey, this is not a real ring.
14: Oh no.
8: Fake ring.
1: Insult to injury.
8: Fake love.
14: Plastic.
0: It was the only thing, the only real part of the ring was, it was like the little white gold, the band part of it, but the diamond was
11: CZ.
8: It wasn't even moissanite.
0: It was, I don't know what it was.
13: You and your rock knowledge is impressive.
0: What's moissanite?
13: This is impressive. Like
8: lab made diamond.
0: Yeah, I guess it was like some sort of lab made something.
8: But those are real diamonds. Those are real diamonds.
1: Otherwise, it's cubic zirconia.
0: So she,
8: cubic zirconia is kind of pretty.
1: So my wife, you're being presented.
8: Right, yeah.
0: And so my wife's friend was asking, like, well, how much can you buy it off of me for? And she goes, you would probably get more from selling it just privately to somebody else. And so we looked it up because, you know, all the girls get together and they came over and I'm sitting there just sipping my tea and just watching all this. And they looked up how much it was and it wasn't much.
1: Like probably what?
0: Like $200, give or take, depending on.
8: Wow.
14: They got better stuff at Walmart.
0: So she's sitting there going, I was duped from the name to the fake ring to thinking that I was the only girl.
13: It's just a bad feeling.
14: You know what's sad is that's a common story.
0: Like, I know. That's the problem. That it happens way too often.
14: It's scary out here dating. The more I see online with women or talk to girls my age in Dallas who have dated the similar communities I have are saying like, oh, yeah, it's bad. The way you can find out stuff about guys and you almost have to do your research now.
0: And the responses too, even after when he was trying to get back in and after sending just seeing you've changed as a person. And we're all sitting there going like, yeah, you tell them I changed because of you. Yeah. You know, you try to help them out with what to say, but.
1: Yeah, they're back in the corner and clawing their way out.
11: Good for her for not being suckered back in. Weak.
13: Yeah.
11: I hated to use that word, but yeah.
13: Yeah.
8: And you cheat on this person, but then you want to have all this regret and then anger towards that person. Like, this is what you made me do.
0: Right.
8: But it's like you made those own choices to get you to where you're at.
0: People don't take accountability.
13: Yeah, and this clearly isn't an honest person to begin with. No. So at least she didn't get married to him.
11: Right, exactly.
0: You know? Yeah,
13: At least she caught it.
11: She dodged
13: early.
11: A bullet, man. She dodged a serious bullet.
0: Yeah, that's what my wife had been telling us. Like, hey, it's better to find out now than three or 4 years down the line when you're married. But
1: yeah,
0: man, it is scary out there in the dating world.
14: Yeah, I can't wait.
0: It is wild out there. Audrey's
1: there
0: over
1: are
0: here
1: good
0: swiping.
1: Guys out there.
0: They are out there, but
11: where?
1: Don't ignore red flags.
8: All the good men are either gay, hello, or taken.
13: Hello.
1: That's
13: hello.
1: Not hello. True.
0: No, there's some single men out there that are good, but it's just like Kelly mentioned, if you see a red flag, you just don't ignore those red flags.
11: Yep.
14: That's what I'm saying. I'm swiping for my life.
0: Listen to your friends. Your friends probably know a little bit better. Now, Kelly Raspberry, Kinsey's friend could have used your help, but we didn't know. But luckily, we do have our love expert here. We got Love Letters Kelly coming your way in 10 minutes.
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0: 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Hilary Duff is going to be performing across North America through mid-August. She's actually going to be here at the Toyota Music Factory next Tuesday.
1: I can't wait. Justin and I will both be there. 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
2: 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In Dallas, look out for an accident blocking the right shoulder of 20 westbound at Spur 408. And look out for an accident with only the right lane getting by on 35E southbound at Loop 12 Ledbetter. 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
0: Nah, it never is simple. So let's get our love expert in here to help you out in
19: love letters. Love letters to Kelly.
1: Dear Kelly, you're the love expert.
20: I am.
1: I have a love dilemma that I hope you have some advice for.
20: I'll try.
1: I'm a 35-year-old single mother. My best friend is a 33-year-old male. We have been friends since high school and even dated for a while after high school. My problem is that now I find myself once again in love with him. But this is complicated by the fact that over the past several years, I've gained a lot of weight. I'm much smaller now, and I think I gained my attractiveness back, but I'm still feeling very insecure. I'm not sure if I should risk my amazing friendship by telling him how I feel when I'm not sure if he's attracted to me in my current body. I could wait until I reach my goal weight, but my heart doesn't feel like it can hang on that long. Do you have any advice for this situation, Kelly?
20: Well, just based on my experience, when a man is interested, he will say something. You don't have to really ask. Mm. Sometimes you find yourself falling back in love with him again, but why is that? Is it because you have no other options and he's there? I don't know. I just have a lot of questions about why you suddenly came back around to the realization that you're in love with him again. You know what I mean?
21: Yeah, mm-hmm. Yeah.
20: Is it because your options just, you feel like there's no other choice but this? But I mean, if you want to put it out there, go ahead. I mean, but if he's really a good friend, maybe you could approach it without a blatant, I'm in love with you and I want to see where this goes. But you could maybe reminisce about the time when you used to date back then. Did you ever wonder what would have happened? It would have worked between us. Mm. And just kind of maybe open the lane for that conversation. But also be, you know, honest with yourself is why do I think I'm in love with him again? Why am, you know what I'm saying? Is mm-hmm. it because I feel like there's no other option? And it's like that agreement people make. If we're not married by the time we're 40 mm-hmm. and we're there's no other options, we'll marry each other.
21: Yeah.
20: Romance. You know, is it one of those situations? I don't know. But my suggestion would, like I said, in my experience, if a man wants you, he pursues you. There doesn't have to be any guessing, and that icky feeling is, if I'm reading this right, am I reading this wrong?
21: Typically, you're right.
20: But, you know, we've also beaten men into, they're afraid to approach a woman anymore because yeah. if it doesn't go well, she blasts them on the internet for being creepy. Man. I mean, men are kind of at a disadvantage now, too, when it comes to approaching women because they don't know what they're going to face.
0: Yeah, because we're supposed to be good looking and stuff, and that's hard.
20: Well, it's not just that, aww. But it's just, you know.
22: Yeah, if you're hot, it's welcomed. If you're ugly, right. get away, creep.
23: No, I welcome anyone hitting on me, really.
22: All the uglies and all the hotties.
20: But how do you know what the woman's, you know, how she's going to take it? But like I said, yeah. if you just want to broach the subject, like do a little reminiscent down memory lane and just kind of open the, like, do you ever think about what would have happened and see what he says? If he's like, no. You have your answer, and it's kind of, you've protected yourself a little bit, put that barrier up right. without saying, I'm in love with you. Do you think we could move from friendship to lovers again?
0: In a rom-com, he would go, I dream about kissing you every day.
20: Right.
0: And then that's the end.
20: But this is real life.
0: This is real life. I know.
19: Love letters to Kelly.
22: Dear Kelly, you are the love expert.
20: I try.
22: I've been with my current boyfriend for more than 5 years, and we have a beautiful 3-year-old son together. But for some time now, our relationship has gotten boring. He never wants to go out because he consists of spending money, but he can spend $60 on a video game, which he can play alone. I have asked him to go to counseling or do anything to make our relationship more exciting, but nothing has changed. I know he loves me, but I need more. And as you should know, having a child together makes everything so much more difficult. Should I stay or should I go? What? Thank you. And that's from Jordan.
20: I'm not going to tell you to go. I'm not going to tell you to stay. But you have to, if you're telling, my whole thing is if you're telling somebody what you need, and what you expect and what you would like, and they're just saying, no, take it or leave it. You have to decide whether to take it or leave it. You could also find fulfillment in other areas. There's a lot of, like, you know, just growing up and the women I watched around me where they would just go off and do their thing. They'd have girlfriends. They go off on weekends with the girls and have a great time and come home and there's the husband and they do, you know, stuff together as a couple, but you live basically separate lives and come back together and it works for some people. It doesn't work for others. So, but, you know, breaking up this family that you've put together, I don't want to tell you, yeah, girl, you go out and find your happiness. I mean, it's sad that he's making video games a priority over y'all's relationship. And when he refuses to go to counseling or something with you, I don't know. I think a lot of times women just have to, unfortunately, take the bull by the horns and start planning everything. Like, we're going out. I've made dinner reservations. I've got a sitter. We're going away for the weekend. And if he's resisting you and refusing to do those things, I wouldn't want to be in a relationship like that.
23: Mm-mm. No.
20: But, you know, again, that's your call, what you're going to do with it. You can either find a way to be fulfilled with girlfriends, friendships, your child, building a life, and
0: It's tough. Feeling bored is in a relationship is
20: you do
0: really
20: get in
0: tough.
20: A rut in a routine. Yeah. Yeah. But when he's choosing to sit and play video games, I get it. If you give him like, you know, there's a healthy balance. Yeah, like being on your phone. I had to make a realization that I was addicted to my phone and had to start consciously putting it away. It's an addiction.
0: Yeah.
20: I don't know. It's a tough call. But I'm not going to tell you to go. But I'm not also telling you to stay.
0: You guys could explore other things.
2: Is it cheating if my husband's watching?
0: If you want to write our love expert, you can do so. LoveLettersToKelly.com is where you can solicit her advice.
21: All right.
20: Sometimes I don't have any.
21: Sometimes you don't.

0: And that's it. Your cop daddy's already been long gone
1: yeah,
0: now.
1: Yeah. So
0: our bottom three were Corbin, Gabrielle, and Caleb. Only one of those is an original Islander in our fantasy draft, and that is Gabrielle, who belongs to Anna.
2: Yes.
0: So, we don't know yet. Because three guys that could have gone home.
3: Uh-huh.
0: And so the female Islanders had to pick one to send home. Or one to save. Did they save one or send one home?
3: No, send one home. That is savage. The girls kick you out?
0: Yeah. The girls that were safe got to decide between Gabrielle, Corbin, and Caleb. And the girls decided to send home Gabrielle.
2: Oh.
3: Is that Gabrielle?
2: That's my guy.
0: Gabe.
3: Your guy's gone?
2: He is dumped from
0: Gabrielle
2: the villa.
0: Has officially been ripped.
4: And their logic was flawed.
3: Why?
4: Flawed.
3: What was wrong with Gabrielle?
4: They picked him because he was exploring.
3: Which is the point of the show.
0: They said he was too lustful.
5: Yeah, like he was just hooking up. He just wanted to hook up.
4: And then when there was Casa More, he'd probably go explore other girls to get rid of them.
0: Excuse me? Is this not the most president of lustful shows ever with all of them here?
4: Their logic was very flawed.
2: Yeah.
1: Yeah, that's all they're doing is hooking up anyway.
0: Lustful Island.
5: He was giving F-boy.
2: Yeah, but that's the show.
4: They all are
5: it's not F-Boy Island. It's Love Island.
3: I feel like every single person there is just doing that.
2: Well, they were also like, your other girl left and you had another girl immediately. And it was like, it wasn't his fault that the other girl got kicked off by
4: America paired them together.
2: But.
0: So remaining with two Islanders is Kelly, Justin, and me. Only one Islander is Al, JC, and Anna.
4: Well, Sol also got kicked off. But to add insult to injury, the guy that kicked her off was sincere after she flat out just told him off, like, you should have been honest with me. And then he's the one that stands up and kicks her off. I thought that was rude.
2: I thought so, too.
4: I thought that was very rude and petty.
5: Sol's a baddie, and she's getting Instagram comments from Michael B. Jordan.
0: Yay. I saw that. Yes.
3: She'll be good. Michael B. Jordan should not be dating anybody from Love Island.
4: Well, he could be a fan. He can be a fan.
5: What makes me excited is that celebrities are watching this too.
2: Yeah.
3: So are we, or most of us.
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0: Hillary Duff. 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
1: Plus, JC, there are sound check party passes, too.
0: Yeah, I can't forget those. Those are pretty hot.
1: 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Just listen to 106.1 KISS FM for the keyword to text every hour on the hour. Stay close. It's coming up in just a few minutes.
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2: 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And Garland, avoid 30 eastbound between Bass Pro Drive and Dalrock Road. It's closed right now due to an accident. This report is sponsored by Circle K.
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0: We have something really cool for you, Kid Nation. So this summer, Supergirl is going to be taking this epic, unmissable interstellar journey that's where she's saving her best friend, which is Crypto, her dog. Anna, I believe you got a little glimpse of this bad boy.
20: Yes, it's wonderful.
0: Now, it stars Millie Alcock, and she is awesome as Supergirl. We got a little bite of her in the last Superman movie, but now this is her own movie, and it looks awesome. It's directed by Craig Gillespie. DC Studio Supergirl is only in theaters and IMAX starting on Friday, and we want to get you in. All you got to do to get some tickets is text the word crypto. Now, we were having a conversation during the show. Are we going to need to help people how to spell crypto correctly? Because there's the cryptocurrency and then there's the dog Crypto. It's K-R-Y-P-T-O.
20: Oh, so it's not like the currency.
0: No, Kelly. It's a
20: like,
0: little,
20: the, like the dog. It's like in the dog. Movie. Like the, Kryptonite.
0: If you're a, Kryptonite. If you're a Superman or Supergirl fan, you know how to spell crypto. So you text that word right there to 800-543-3548. You'll win a prize pack, including 4 tickets to see the movie, 4 shirts, poster, tote bag, and also hook you up with a $100 Visa gift card. Again, that's the word crypto to 800-543-3548. If you want to see one of the biggest movies of the year, check out Supergirl in theaters pretty soon. We're really excited about this one.
21: Got it.
0: Real quick, I love certain animals. I love squirrels, and I love giraffes.
20: Oh, I
0: think giraffes are a fan favorite amongst us humans.
20: Mm-hmm.
0: So I've been keeping track of the story because Alicia Silverstone talked about it. Do you guys remember the two giraffes that went missing from a Virginia zoo?
21: About a year ago.
0: They went missing. They disappeared during a major animal cruelty investigation. So they were at this lady's, like, kind of one of those zoos you stop by when you're on a road trip, and they were investigating her. And there people were claiming she has giraffes and she probably doesn't have the right paperwork for it. So when the authorities showed up, giraffes were gone. So it led to
21: it to be hard to hide two giraffes.
0: Thank you. They're tall.
21: Yeah. Thank you.
0: It led to a nationwide search, even a $50,000 reward offer from Alicia Silverstone, the actress. Authorities won't say where the giraffes were found, but they were found safe and sound.
21: They were a year.
0: A whole year of hiding giraffes.
21: Did they put like a costume on them or like a... you know, a disguise.
14: Sunglasses.
21: Yeah, a disguise. Like a little mustache.
0: Because I want a hat. This needs to be like a 2020 or a Dateline or something. Because how do you hide giraffes for an entire year?
14: Yeah, it's pretty crazy.
0: So they didn't tell us. They didn't tell us where they found them, but they are safe. They are alive.
21: Tell them to talk with an accent.
14: Yeah.
0: And you know what? You know what sound giraffes make, right?
1: No.
21: From Disney World.
0: Yeah, I think we learn this on the Kids' Kids trip every year.
21: Yeah. It's a
0: bleating sound.
14: Bleats.
0: Bleating.
21: Bleating.
14: Like a goat.
0: Like,
14: aww. Aww. And their big old tongues.
0: And I've never heard them actually say that. So to this day, I don't know if that's true. Yeah,
14: they're not very talkative.
1: Yeah, quiet animals.
20: Go feed them at the zoo. They let you, and their tongues are so. I love giraffes, but their tongues are so gross.
14: Yeah.
0: Their tongues are black.
20: And they just go so far out.
0: Yeah, they go so far out.
1: I just want one to hit me with its neck to see how far I'm going to go.
0: That's how they fight.
1: Uh huh. Mm-hmm. How far was it going to send me off the ground?
0: Pretty far.
14: It's a funny visual.
0: So we had an impromptu road trip on Friday.
21: Yes.
0: And we had to split up as teams. Our flights were canceled.
1: Thanks
0: coming
1: to
0: home.
1: The rain and the weather.
0: Yeah. They can't. Well, they rebooked us on a different flight, which, first of all, ask us, you know.
14: We need consent.
0: Yeah, we need to, like, let me know, like, hey, I'm thinking about putting you on this other flight.
20: It was
0: flight.
20: Way later, and it made more sense just to rent cars and drive
21: It really
20: home.
21: Did.
0: Yeah,
20: because then you didn't know, what if it gets canceled and moved again?
21: Right.
0: So. Right. And then we were going to have one car being driven by Lindsay, who runs Kids Kids, mm-hmm. and the other car was going to be driven by Russ. And we were all like, we want to go with Lindsay.
14: Lindsay's car only has so many seats.
21: Poor Russ.
0: And it's not because it's... Lindsay just struck me as someone who drove a little bit faster than Russ. It wasn't anything to do with Russ or as a person. It was just Lindsay looks like a faster driver.
14: Yeah. And everybody was just wanted to get home.
20: Yes. Yeah. Yeah.
1: And well, Russ was also saying, we're not going to be playing loud music. We're not going to have fun.
21: He's being grandpa.
0: Yeah, he was also sort of like, we're going to have a nice, quiet road trip home. And we all looked at each other like, is the absolute...
14: Boring.
0: The opposite of what we all want to do on a road trip.
1: And I go, I'm not riding with Russ.
0: We all said that. Yeah. And then we were let know by White Cheddar.
20: Let me just say, Russ wasn't exactly thrilled to ride with you either, Justin.
21: Right. You're right. You're
1: I'm
21: right,
1: glad the feeling's mutual. Yeah.
20: Well, it's not a one-way street there.
14: Well, especially because at some point last year, JC, Justin, and I did a road trip together, and the entire trip, all we did was sing.
0: Yeah.
14: It was a sing-along. And so when we said road trip...
0: You guys should have ridden with Russ. That's what he wanted to do, is be quiet and sleep.
21: Well, no, I had to ride with Lindsay. I mean, it was just, you know... I
20: wanted to ride with my friend Carolyn, who's in town. And so we were all in that car. So we were in the quiet, car.
0: We were told by White Cheddar, Anna, Justin, Audrey, you guys are riding with Russ. And I looked at him, I was like, eh. And then he goes, and you too, Jason.
14: I made the firm stance that if I was going to be in that car, JC needs to drive.
0: Yeah, Audrey threw that out there.
21: Oh, really?
14: Yeah.
0: And Russ looked at her and looked at me, and I said, I am also putting my foot down, and if I drive, I will go in that car.
20: Well, and he relinquished?
0: He relinquished the keys.
20: Wow.
0: And I learned some things about Russ as a driver of this road trip.
21: Please share.
0: He is the guy that gets scared over every little thing.
21: Yeah. Was he riding in the front seat? Was he riding shotgun?
1: He was riding shotgun.
0: He was my co-pilot, and he made me miss one turn. And number two, every time I would touch the brakes, he would go, oh! And nothing makes me want to tap the brakes more than somebody sitting in the passenger seat going, oh! Every single time.
14: Like a backseat driver, but sitting shotgun.
21: Yeah.
0: I didn't hear a single sound from Anna or Justin or Audrey.
20: They're too
0: in the
20: busy
0: backseat.
20: Singing. They're not paying attention.
0: They're watching. They're seeing what's going on. Was I dangerous?
1: No. You were doing what you were supposed to do.
14: No, I trusted you. Yeah. And I think that's the difference between us and Russ is like there would be traffic building up ahead and he felt the need to point it out to JC.
0: Right.
14: He'd be like, hey, they're stopped up there. You might want to slow down. And the rest of us are like,
0: I don't have eyes.
14: Yeah. So I knew I was safe. Yeah.
21: So in our vehicle, JC, Lindsay's driving when we first left the dealership.
0: Uh-huh.
21: So Lindsay's driving. I'm sitting shotgun and Carolyn and Kelly are sitting in the back seat.
20: I took a little nap.
21: Yeah. Yeah. We're talking, you know, just kind of. You know, this is a quiet little trip with the mature car. The mature car. And you guys
0: sit. The boring car.
21: Yeah, you guys
20: sit. It wasn't boring. It was very pleasant.
21: You guys at some point sent a video of you guys having like a party in your vehicle. Singing and smiling and And all of us in our car collectively said, we are so glad we're not in that car.
2: Really?
20: Yes, we did.
0: Because we said the same about your car.
20: Yeah. When we got the sleeping picture of all y'all, we're like, lame.
0: Boring.
20: No, we were thrilled. Now, the only thing is Al then insisted when we stopped for, because Lindsay was very parched and needed water.
21: Yes.
20: So we stopped and Al's like, I'm driving now.
0: Oh.
20: Because Al didn't want to go straight to the airport to pick up our cars. He wanted to go home.
21: We passed right by my house, a detour
20: and go take Al home.
21: We passed right by my house. Coming back from San Antonio, you passed right through my, and I'm a mile from the freeway.
0: It's never a mile.
21: It's a mile.
14: That's actually really nice, and I envy that because I live 5 minutes from the airport. And I asked multiple times if I could be dropped off. Russ just kept looking at me like,
1: We're not going to do
14: like,
1: that.
14: No.
1: And we mentioned, she goes, I live five minutes from the airport. If y'all want to drop me off, that'd be great.
0: I told Anna, I said, what's your address? I said it once.
14: I didn't hear you say that.
1: I didn't hear you say that either.
0: Just tell me where to go.
20: Y'all were singing so loud.
1: No, I was also singing.
0: But Russ had the GPS on that I was following.
1: You were mute the whole time because you didn't want to drop off Anna either.
0: I wouldn't have minded.
14: You say that now, just like Russ did.
1: Yeah, now. But you didn't go, hey, Anna, give me your address so we can drop you off. You didn't take that action.
0: That's the co-pilot's
1: job.
0: You
1: and Russ were quiet, like, we're not going to drop her off. She can Uber home.
0: That's a co-pilot. The co-pilot's job is to
2: do
0: the
2: direction. Well, then if you drop off Anna, that's the gateway to everyone else
0: wanting
2: to get dropped off.
0: Yeah, then Justin wants to get dropped off.
1: So now we're at a gas station filling up the car rental, and I get my luggage. Audrey and I order our Ubers.
2: I had a brilliant idea of mine, I have to say.
1: I loved it. That's why I followed you. And then I go, just to be clear, none of y'all want to drop off Anna at her house.
14: And Russ goes, oh, I don't care. We can do it. I was like, what? I asked five times and you didn't say anything.
1: Anna's crawling in the back seat. Yes, you do, Russ. You do care. You don't want to drop me off.
2: I'm not kidding you. Anna asked like 8 or 9 times. She kept bringing that up.
0: Right.
21: Well, we get to my exit. And so we're at the gas station. And Carolyn, Kelly's friend Carolyn, she goes, wow, I've never been to Waxahachie before. I'm like, oh, yeah, the big homes are up there. And blah, blah, blah. You know, y'all want to take a quick tour?
20: He wanted to do a tour. I put my foot down. I thought, no.
0: That's right, Kelly.
1: He was trying to do a tour.
20: He wanted to do the whole city tour of downtown.
0: The whole city. By the way, there's a storm rolling in.
20: I said, no.
21: I could feel Kelly's chunk love after he hit me in the back of the head.
0: Because we were keeping tabs on you guys to see if we beat you because we were racing.
20: I wanted to go home.
21: So we went home.
0: At one point, we got so far ahead of you guys, somebody said, Al must be driving.
20: We had to stop by Bucky's. We had to do all this
0: stuff.
21: I had to stop by Bucky's.
1: We did stop at Bucky's, too. 20 minutes max.
21: And the bathroom was not the cleanest. The cleanest bathroom.
0: You know how Bucky's has, there's a lot of people in there. There's lines.
21: Yeah.
0: And we all have our stuff, our snacks, and we're in line before it gets crazy. And Russ goes, stop, hold on. I just asked my wife if she wanted something. We were here for 20 minutes. And he goes, what should I get her?
2: And we were about to check out.
0: We're standing in line. The girl's like, come on, guys.
21: Y'all should have left him.
1: Beaver nuggets. He ended up getting beaver nuggets. We had a great time. I would just say, we're jamming, playing music. We're all trying to sing along. And we're like, Russ, turn it up. Please. He was like, okay, 2 notches, 2 decibels. That's it.
2: He kept secretly waiting until we weren't looking and turning it down.
0: He would.
1: Like an old man.
0: Oh, I love Russ.
14: And Justin, you were a great DJ.
1: All the music, okay?
0: All the DJs.
1: There was Taylor Swift. There was Sabrina Carpenter. There were some throwbacks.
0: All that stuff.
21: We were reading.
0: I know you were. And sleeping.

0: 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Fort Worth, look out for an accident blocking the right lane of 35W southbound at Highway 121. I'm Amanda with your KISS FM traffic update. 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
23: Kelly Raspberry, what you got for us?
24: Well, Audrey was asking earlier today, when is Argentina playing? Do I sound like her?
25: Kind of.
24: Yeah. I was trying to do my Audrey.
25: Spot on.
26: You're Audrey with a British accent.
24: That's my Audrey.
26: Yeah, that was good.
24: So the World Cup, you can watch on Telemundo, Fox, and Peacock. And these are all central times. Audrey, Argentina is playing Austria today at noon.
27: Thank you, Kelly.
24: That's central time again. And then you got France versus Iraq at 4, Norway versus Senegal at 7, and Jordan versus Algeria at 10 tonight if you're going to sit up really late.
28: And a little bonus here with Messi. He could potentially break the World Cup scoring record in this match. So this is why it is pretty impossible to find tickets to go watch him if you're...
24: You can find them if you're willing to pay.
28: You're trying to go.
29: Yeah.
28: Yes.
29: Oh, yeah. How much are they going for?
28: A lot.
25: And what's this record?
28: The most goals scored in the World Cup.
27: Wasn't it like 18?
26: I think he's if he scores, it'll be 17.
28: Yeah.
26: I think. And that
27: somewhere
26: breaks the
27: around
26: record.
27: There.
25: Wow.
28: So he could break.
25: Not consecutively in one match.
28: No.
26: Just overall.
28: Like overall.
26: Wow.
28: And he's been playing six World Cups.
25: So wow.
28: Yeah.
24: Well, that's soccer. Okay. That's what's going on.
26: Yep.
24: Now, the Daily Mail headline reads, I'm just going to read it verbatim. House of the Dragon fans left stunned by shock character deaths in season 3 premiere Bloodbath.
29: Yep.
28: Whoa.
24: All right. I'm not going to spoil it beyond that,
27: okay,
24: I hope.
27: Good.
26: Someone dies?
24: Well, people die, but I'm not saying who. But apparently, fans are stunned.
29: Okay. I was stunned. It was a great episode.
28: You were shook
29: episode. It? A fantastic episode. 10 out of 10.
24: Well, from what I gather, the season 3 premiere delivered a long-awaited battle that fans of George R.R. Martin's Fire and Blood have been waiting for.
28: Okay.
24: I'm just reading what I read online because I don't watch
29: it. That's the book that it's based on.
24: And online, people are saying it was one of the most intense episodes yet. Lots of action, shocking twists, and devastating consequences.
25: Oh, my God. That was just...
29: Yeah, pretty solid.
25: Sounds like you're describing Love Island.
24: Right? Speaking of... So last night on Love Island USA, Casa Amor finally arrived, but it was a surprise. But, you know, I think it's also a good thing because, like Saul said in the after show or what, Afterburn, whatever
29: After
24: that's
29: Sun.
24: Called, After Sun, I actually watched it. I've never watched it before. It was really interesting. Everybody was so closed off. They weren't giving anybody else a chance. So everybody thought they were doing the Hearts on Fire challenge where they do the heart monitor and they see how high their heart rates can go as they, you know what I mean?
25: After they do a dance
24: for
25: them.
24: Yeah, after the dirty dances. Oh. So they're all getting ready. But while the girls are over there getting primped up, ready in their little sexy outfits, the guys find out they're all going to be going to Casa Amor. And you've never seen such a giddy bunch of boys in your life.
25: Jumping on the bed,
24: giggling.
28: What's Casa Amor mean?
24: Casa Amor is separate from the villa they're already in.
28: Okay.
27: They go to a different villa and are they have five new women.
25: Oh. And they're
27: six,
25: oh.
27: I believe. Six
25: new women. And they're separated from their actual couple.
27: Yes. Okay. So they,
24: go to Casa Amor, and the girls don't even realize this is happening. They're still thinking, and the guys have to pack and sneak out tiptoeing. They are so happy to go get new women. I thought they were in all these wonderful, loving relationships. So while the guys are introduced to six new bombshells, who they're all sitting on a couch, and each one of them has to come out and make out with them. It is gross.
28: What?
24: It is so gross.
28: You don't even know their name yet?
24: The girls come out, and they're like, okay, what are we doing? There's a big box. It's a surprise. And they drop the box, and it's a huge big screen TV, and they have to watch what's happening.
25: The girls are watching guys. Their men yes. making out with other girls.
24: But have none of these people ever seen Love Island wow. before? Because shouldn't the guys know, I bet the girls can see us now? But they act like...
27: No, typically they never show that.
28: They're not thinking, Kelly.
29: I guess they could have
24: seen past seasons. We've seen past seasons where they get busted for what they do. They have movie night.
27: Yeah.
24: They have different things. So whatever you're doing here is going to come back to bite you in the butt. And so the guys are saying things. All these girls that thought, I think we're going to be a couple. I can see ourselves having babies together, whatever. They're livid watching all this go down.
27: Oh,
24: I mean, absolutely
25: all
24: livid.
25: All on the couch, angry, just talking mess about their men.
27: Well, because their men are saying insane things. They're like, bye, Melanie.
24: It was bad.
27: Oh, I'm over her.
29: Sincere said that.
24: I had to turn it off like the last 2 minutes because my son came in and he's 13 and has no business. So I was like, I have to go to bed. I couldn't watch the last couple minutes, which is when the big twist happened and Ariana Maddox comes in to the main villa and tells the girls, all right, get ready for your own Casa Amor because you're not getting six new bombshells. You're getting 12.
29: Wow. Whoa.
28: That's twice as many.
26: BOGO, yeah.
24: Right. Wow. We'll see what happens.
28: So everybody could get replaced.
24: And now Anaya's talking some big game. I'm like, Anaya, I'm going to show you how it's done. The real Anaya's coming out. The real Anaya has been insecure, boring grandma this whole time. And now suddenly she's going to turn it
25: now
24: up.
25: Now she wants to let her freak fly.
24: Whatever.
27: Yeah. Who has her in the draft?
25: I do.
28: Okay. Yes, Trey?
24: I don't. I have Kata.
0: For a non-Love Island watcher, your goal is to end up in a relationship. Your goal is to win money. What is the prize at the end of this journey?
25: $100,000.
28: Okay.
26: If you do what?
25: Make it to the very end. At
29: the very end, when there's like three final couples, people will vote for their favorite couple. And that couple wins $100,000.
0: Gotcha. Okay.
29: And then they decide if they like split it or one person keeps it. It's the whole
28: and
29: thing.
28: Gotcha. Literally everyone on that show has kissed each other.
24: Yeah. Yes. Everyone.
28: Like.
24: Mm-hmm. Because when the new bombshells come out, they all kiss and they do challenges where they all mix it up.
28: See,
24: it's like, really weird.
28: Because then you become friends with all those guys and I'm like, you've kissed my girl.
24: Well, it's like, let's just pretend Kinsey and you were contestants.
28: Yeah.
24: And Big Al was on this, like, this blindfolded on a chair.
28: Yeah.
24: And you would say, okay, Kinsey, you go kiss him.
28: I wouldn't say that.
24: That's what they're doing. It's like they're taking their own partner they're with and saying, okay, you go make out with him. It's like, what are we doing
28: here? I'd be like, no, I'll do it instead.
24: It's so gross.
26: No.
28: Before you do it, I'll do it. That's how far I'd go.
25: But the biggest, another big thing is about Bryce and his best friend in the house. What's his name?
27: Zach.
25: Doing girth checks.
24: It was so weird.
25: Underwear check? They're doing girth check.
24: It was weird. All right, Toy Story 5, biggest opening of the year, 160 million here at home, another 152 million internationally. Do the math real quick. That's $312 million.
26: Wow. I saw it. They got my money.
24: Beat the old franchise record, Toy Story 4. Back in 2009, had 238 million globally. So there you go. Steven Spielberg's Disclosure Day dropped to second with 17 million. Has anybody seen that here besides me yet?
28: No.
24: I was just curious because somebody got in my DMs. I loved it. I'm like, okay, that's fine. I loved it too for the first half. After 6 weeks in theaters, Obsession, they finally posted a weekend gross smaller than its opening of 17. Okay. Does that make sense?
26: Yeah.
24: So every week since it opened was 17.2 million. It's earned more and more and more. It finally dropped below that 17.2 million with 14 million. Third place finish there. Backrooms fourth with 7.3 million. And then Scary Movie rounded out the top five, 6.7 million.
26: Question, J.C. Chavez.
28: Yes, sir.
26: If you go to watch a movie and you're in every seat in the building can recline except for the seat that you're in, do you get any type of compensation? I didn't ask for any, but...
28: Uh, you,
26: I,
28: You should if you paid for a reclining seat.
26: Wait, yeah. I mean, everybody's reclining except for me and Charlie. Our two seats, neither one of them recline.
25: Like, it was probably unplugged. I've had to plug it in before. Because some people charge their phone in the movie theater and they unplug it.
28: What?
25: Yeah.
28: Huh. I didn't even know that was an option.
26: I didn't, yeah, I didn't either.
24: You should have gotten up and asked an usher. All right, so nothing really much to report about Taylor Swift's bachelorette because whatever, or wedding celebration, whatever it was. But it seems like they pretty much stayed in her home in Rhode Island over the weekend. There were a lot of black SUVs coming back and forth, lots of security. So either they were trucking in strippers or
28: trucking them in,
24: or they brought in, in my vision, would be somebody like, okay, everybody, I have a surprise for you. This is my Taylor Swift impression. Wow. I have a surprise for you.
28: Uh-huh.
24: Here's my bachelorette surprise. The barefoot Contessa, Ina Garten or something, and she's going to teach us how to make a perfect roast chicken. That's probably what she would do while they all drink white wine. Yeah. That's what I envision her bachelorette to be like, but I don't know. Travis, on the other hand, he was in L.A. doing a guy's weekend with his brother.
26: Except in strippers, too, probably.
24: Well, I don't know. They were out a lot. They were at a concert, DJ Chris Lake's concert. He was videoed dancing to an Opalite remix. That, of course, is all over the place. But anyway, there's that.
26: Gotcha.
24: Congratulations real quick to Anne Hathaway. She revealed on Friday she's pregnant and looks to be pretty far along, which means she probably is hiding it during the Devil Wears Prada. You know, but man, she comes out. It's really a sweet video. She's wearing a long white flowy dress. She's holding her arms around herself and "Baby, I'm Yours" is playing. And then she drops her arms and there's the belly and she kind of skips off. I was like, girl, I am tired for you. She looks beautiful. She's 43.
26: Mm.
24: Oh, I can't imagine being pregnant at 43. That would be exhausting.
29: I guess I didn't realize that this is her third.
24: It's her third. She's got two boys, 10 and 8, I believe. Mm. So this is her third with her husband, but she's got such a busy schedule. I don't know how she's going to do it. Right now she's on vacation.
28: She'll
24: because
28: make it
24: now
28: work.
24: That she's made the announcement, she's all over with the baby belly hanging out. But she's got The Odyssey coming out in July and then Verity coming out in October. She's got a lot of press coming up and she's going to be waddling around pregnant. So, but congratulations. I know this is an exciting time for her. And that's your entertainment report.
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2: From the Mullen Injury Law Firm Traffic Center, Fort Worth, look out for an accident cleared on 35W southbound before Highway 121. And look out for a disabled vehicle blocking the right lane of 30 eastbound at Longview Avenue. I'm Amanda with your Kiss FM traffic update. 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

0: I think it's about time we get a little messy on 106.1 KISS FM because it's a Monday and we need some excitement. Bella has a fun story, kind of something that's happening at work. Bella, go ahead. The floor is yours.
1: Oh, my goodness. Okay. Well, currently, one of my office mates is in a relationship with another coworker, and we just found out that he actually has a long-term girlfriend.
0: Oh, my. This is exactly what I needed for Monday. I feel alive.

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0: I guess we're just sharing our office drama on 106.1 Kiss FM because it's Monday. We need some excitement in our lives to distract and take away from the fact that it is Monday. Earlier, we had someone call in and tell us that they have a coworker who's dating another coworker, and it turns out that the guy actually has a girlfriend. Disgusting. All men are the same. We actually have Sophie on the line who wants to share her office drama as well. Go ahead.
1: So we have a woman who pretty much doesn't do any of her own work. She is just like constantly skipping tasks or not doing what she's supposed to be doing. And she's the worst. She thinks she's like the princess of the office. Oh my gosh. I'm getting so angry just thinking about
0: her. No, I'm actually getting angry too because I feel like we all have that one coworker who walks around, acts like they own the place, and they don't even get anything done. You want to know who that coworker is for me? Oh my gosh. Don't tell him I told you. Matt Holiday, though. Oh, that's him. Can't stand him.
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It's up to you. Right after, Leon Thomas. Good luck.

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26: You are going to be reliving your childhood when you see Hillary Duff, and you're going to have the time of your life. And I'm talking about Hillary Duff because, of course, we're getting you into her show when she's here in DFW. Not only that, we're going to get you into her soundcheck party. It's going to be this whole thing. You have a ton of chances to win every hour on the hour. So in 10 minutes, you want to see Hillary Duff? Stay close.

Love Island Season 8 spoiler. Last night's episode was crazy. Casa Amor, the girls got to watch the boys. It is 106.1 KISS FM. I am still screaming over it.

We're basically a week away from seeing Hilary Duff. It is 106.1 Kiss FM. You get to be at that show, and we'll even get you in to the soundcheck party. Your chance to win is every hour on the hour. Stay with us. Yeah.

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I know you're just using me for these tickets to see Hilary Duff, and I'm not mad about it. I get it. I do the exact same thing. Did I mention we're getting you into the soundcheck party as well? That is all next on 106.5.

First of all, it is 214 or 817-787-1061. That's my number, and you can call me right now. I'm in studio. It's Selena on 106.1 Kiss FM. You can talk to me. You can tell me what's going on with your day. You can tell me how bad you want these tickets to see Hillary Duff. Gonna be here in just a few days. We're also gonna get you into that sound check party. Oh my God, you're gonna get these passes. You're gonna be feeling real.

0: that red mic right now. Pretend you're sending a voice message to your bestie and just tell me how bad you love Hillary. You want to see Hillary Duff? Let me know how bad you want to see her. We have your chance at winning every hour on the hour. So coming up at 2, another shot.
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34: 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Because we got VIP passes for you. Sold out tickets. You're going to go to her exclusive soundcheck party. I'll get you a picture with Hillary Duff. Lizzie McGuire herself. 10 minutes away.

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1: You guys are lifesavers. Dude, I swear to God, when it comes to these tickets,
0: look,
1: swear to God.
0: We're pretty clutch. Not going to lie. She's right. But hey, this is 106.1 Kiss FM. I ain't just getting you tickets. No, no, no. You're going to her exclusive soundcheck party before the show. And you might even get a photo with Hillary Duff herself. Y'all, you ready to become our Hillary Duff VIP? Right after this.

All right, hey, history made here in Texas. World Cup history. It's 106.1 KISS FM. Messi, Lionel Messi, like best soccer player literally on the planet. He's playing here. Dallas Stadium, a.k.a. AT&T. Today, all-time men's World Cup scoring record. And just to top it, he just scored again. Dude, this guy is literally insane. It's KISS FM. She's a

Oh, yeah. Hey, FYI, someone's going to win sold-out tickets to This Girl Down in Austin today at 5 p.m. right here on KISS. So, yeah, I'd go enter on Instagram real quick, at 106.1 KISS FM.

All right, y'all, we're commercial free right now because it's been a hella long Monday already, right? Yeah, T-Pain knows. It's 106.1 KISS FM. Anyone need a drink?

0: It's Matt. Everyone's calling like left and right here asking if it's time to win the $2,500 on 106.1 Kiss FM. Yeah, that's coming up next, like literally right after this song.
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I wish I could say I got invited to a party by Hillary Duff, but I'm not. You are. You're going to her exclusive soundcheck party, right? Next Tuesday, you're invited. Sold out tickets, too, she's got for you. You might even get a picture with Lizzie McGuire herself. I'm going to make this happen. Less than 10 minutes. Your shot to be

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0: completely sold out, but we've got tickets coming up. And oh, I'll do you one better. I will get you to her exclusive soundcheck party, maybe even a picture with Hillary Duff herself. That's coming up next. Are you ready?
1: Hey, I'll call you if you will hear from me again.
0: Oh, all right. Hey, she's ready. Are you? Let's go. Hillary Duff, VIP after this.

0: Oh, hey, where are you at? What's your name?
1: My name's Maddie. I'm around Dallas.
0: Hey, Maddie from around Dallas. My name's Matt Holiday. Are you ready to go to Hillary Duff next Tuesday night?
1: Yes, please.
0: Okay, because it's coming.

0: 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It's Matt, and the past 2 weeks, this is what it sounds like when I pick up the phones here at Kiss FM.
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0: 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Y'all, she's going to be down in Austin, Texas this week. And you can still get your pair of sold out tickets, y'all. 5 p.m. I'm calling your name out on 106.1 Kiss FM. 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Good luck.
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You think she was jealous? No, I'm not going to stir that pot. I'm not. It's 106.1 Kiss FM, but I sure am jealous of this guy, Justin Bieber. You see those pics? His wife, Hailey Bieber, posted. My gosh. Kiss FM. And he reposted him. He's like, yeah, that's my girl.

0: right, let's bring on Monica. 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What's up? Hey, you're on Kiss, Monica.
1: I'm calling to see about the Hillary Duff
0: 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Dude, sold out tickets, sound check passes. 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
35: She's calling for Hillary Duff tickets. Sold out tickets. Oh, and sound check passes and even like a photo with Hillary Duff. You want to become our Hillary Duff VIP? She's trying to win. You're trying to win too. 10 minutes away. 4 p.m.

like if it was the last. That's how this song starts from Zara Larsson, obviously on 106.1 Kiss FM. Meanwhile, I'm over here living my days like I'm running on 4 hours of sleep. Because I am.

0: 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It's Matt Holliday. 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
0: Yes,
1: sir. What's up, Matt?
0: Dude, what's up? How you doing, my man?
1: I'm good. How you doing?
0: I'm here hanging. I got Role Model tickets. Who wants some tickets to Role Model? He sings that Sally song. 5 minutes, I'm going to give those away. Yeah.

0: Yo, it's Matt. What's your name?
1: This is Molly.
0: Molly, where you at?
1: Ooh, I'm in the kidney.
0: Molly, why are you acting so sketch right now?
1: I'm like, did I win?
0: Yeah, are you a big role model fan?
1: Yes, yes,
0: because
1: I am. Oh my God.
0: I got a pair of tickets for you. Let's go.
1: Yay. Oh my God. So exciting.
0: And I got role model tickets every afternoon this week. 4:30, all right?
1: Yes.

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6: 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Hillary Duff, and it's completely sold out. 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
1: 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Hillary Duff, when's the next time she's coming to North Texas? I don't know, but you're going to be there next Tuesday night. Coming up next, 106.1 KISS FM. 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

0: right, it is that time. Arianators out there listening to 106.1 Kiss FM. My name is Matt Holiday, and we are going to send someone to sold out Ariana Grande in Austin this week. Our Instagram contest is closed, and we have selected a random winner. My producer actually picked a random winner. Surprisingly, it was their own name, and I told them that ain't gonna work. You gotta pick a winner. Over 20,000 people entered this contest, so I've put myself in a bad position because 19,999 people are gonna hate me right now, but one person is gonna be very, very happy. And by the way, make sure you keep following us on Instagram at 1061 Kiss FM because we give you tickets to literally every major tour, not just coming to DFW, but like all over Texas, obviously. So the winner who is getting a pair of sold out tickets to Ariana Grande is at Melanie Dvoyak. Melanie Dvoyak, holy crap, you won. We'll be DMing you.
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All right, Libby's, let's do some Drop Dead coming up next on 106.1 Kiss FM. And I know y'all heard, but if you didn't hear, Olivia Rodrigo is doing something really cool. She just announced an all-female music festival. It's happening this August in California, and she's inviting all the girls to perform. Chapel Roan's going to be there, Doechii, Cat's Eye, Stevie Nicks. Olivia's obviously going to perform too. 100% of the net proceeds going to charities. Love all that, but also, Olivia, if you could, like, announce a tour date in Texas, too, that'd be great. That would be really nice.

0: 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Because that's coming up next on 106.1 Kiss FM. It's Matt. First place you go on vacation with that money, tell me.
1: Probably a trip to Puerto Rico.
0: Oh, heck yeah. Yeah, I'm coming with. I'm inviting myself on this trip, if that's cool with you.
1: Yeah, that's fine.
0: I'm the one giving you the money, so it sounds fair. $2,500 coming up next. She's a

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5: Well, you know, Hilary Duff has a sold-out show in DFW, and you're going to be able to go. 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What? Oh, my God. You're going to be a little intimate sound check with Hilary Duff. Yeah. We're doing it in 10 minutes.

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1: So he cheated? What ended up happening?
2: He had cheated on me, so we tried couples therapy, and he decided he needed to work on himself. Again, come to find out that his idea of being by himself actually was just being with other people.
0: Yeah, I hope he stubs his toe every morning he wakes up.
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12: 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America's Block Party is a can't-miss 4th of July concert happening at the Los Angeles Memorial Coliseum. 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

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You able to recover from the incredibleness that was that song? All right, we'll keep it pushing with Hillary Duff tickets. We got tickets for Hillary Duff and soundcheck passes at 7 on 106.1. Like we're making up for lost time. 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
5: 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It doesn't stop there, though. We're going to get you Hillary Duff tickets and get you into the sound check, too, so you can hear a little intimate pre-party performance from her. 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